per head and cleared strongly at 80%. Meanwhile, Marina Ulams recorded one of the most standout movements of the week, lifting $65 to average $191 per head. First Cross Ulams also showed a notable improvement, rising $50 week on week to average $268 per head, supported by a 78% clearance rate. Shedding breed lambs continued to perform well, clearing 90% of offerings.

0: with the market. From a state perspective, New South Wales remained the dominant listing state, accounting for 50% of total offerings, though listings declined 21% on last week. Victoria followed with 34% of listings, with both states recording softer clearance and reduced numbers sold. Meanwhile, Queensland and Tasmania recorded strong percentage increases off low volumes. That concludes today's Daily Market Update, brought to you by Auctions Plus, dedicated to connecting ag.
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3: Kempsey Macleay RSL sub-branch invites the Macleay Valley community to a special service at the Memorial Hall on Tuesday, the 18th of August 2026, commencing at 11:45 a.m. The service will remember personnel from the Vietnam conflict and the Middle East area of operations. Lunch will be served after the remembrance service from 12 noon. All are welcome to attend and pay their respects.
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5: Stay there. The latest weather is next.
6: And the weather forecast for today is partly cloudy day with light winds. It's now 14 degrees. We're expecting a top of 20 degrees, humidity 53%, and the winds are westerly at the present moment at 9 kilometres an hour. Looking ahead, Friday the 7th of August, 2 in the morning and a top of 22. That's going to be a chilly morning as well. And Saturday, 5 in the morning, a top of 21. And how about Sunday, 6 and a top of 23. Yeah, the cold weather certainly sticking around.
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Howdy, howdy, everybody. It's 11 minutes after 10, almost 12 minutes after 10, and we're on Rave On, and certainly the 50s and 60s rock and roll there. We started off with a great organ player, and he certainly had a lot of hits like Rinky Dink and Happy Organ from Dave Baby Cortez. Oh, we got a whole lot more coming your way. Like this one from Mike Ferber and the Bowery Boys. You're back again?

0: Some of the great rock and roll artists out of the 60s, they're out of Melbourne, and Jeff St. John and Nothing Came Easy. How about Diane Lee, Yakumo, Jet Set, and What Did the Man Say? Oh, I don't know what he said. Anyway, Mark Ferber and the Bowery Boys, and you're back again. That's exactly right. When we come back, we've got a little song that made it to the top of the charts only because somebody else recorded the song.
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0: That's exactly right. We're playing classic rock out of the 50s and the 60s. 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

Song that came out in 1960 for Johnny Kidd and the Pirates. It topped the charts in locally, that is, but the song was ignored most of the time, and it only was until Guess Who out of Canada that recorded it and absolutely became a bigger hit for American and Canadian charts in 1965.

But it was in Australia when Normie Rowe heard the Guess Who version and decided, well, that's going to be a big hit for me as well. So Normie took to the top of the charts here in Australia.

0: One of Australia's best in the 60s there. That's Billy Thorpe and the Aztecs and Blue Day. Also the Lovin' Spoonful out of the US of A and Daydream. Yeah, wakey wakey, everybody.
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0: Hope you're having a great day, and I suppose the weather means everything to you, like it's partly cloudy today with light winds. 16 degrees already. Well, that's a bit warmer than what it was this morning. We're expecting a top of 20 degrees, humidity 48%, and the winds are west-northwesterly at 6 kilometres an hour.
3: Of the 50s, 60s, back to where it all began.
4: Let's go!
5: Who said I see walking in these woods? Why, it's Little Red Riding Hood.

Ah, it sounds like something out of the 50s, doesn't it? Well, it was 1966. On this day, August the 6th, Sam, the Sham and the Pharaohs topped the Cashbox bestsellers list with Little Red Riding Hood. And a week later, the RIAA will certify it as a gold record with sales exceeding 1 million copies. Not bad for a little nitty-gritty song. And it was in the charts at the same time as the Trogs with their big hit out of 1966.

That's Tommy James and the Shondells and Sweet Sherry Wine. Also the Searchers, When You Walk in the Room. To this one, especially for those people that like their glass of wine, here's Neil Diamond, Just For You.

0: They are Neil Diamond and Cherry Cherry Baby. Yes, we like our cherry wine, don't we? It's now almost 5 minutes to the hour of 11 o'clock. Boy, how time flies.
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0: Oh, you're probably saying, I don't know that song. Well, I'll tell you about it. It came out in the 50s, and an artist out of England, and he was also a contender for the number one spot as teen idol back in the days of Cliff Richard. And Cross My Heart from Billy Fury. Also Bobby Darin in there with his big hit, Splish Splash.
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11: Hello, I'm Laura Devoy. Experts say young boys and men are overrepresented in violent extremism in Australia. Dr. Sarah Meager from the University of Melbourne has focused her research on gendered drivers and effects of political violence, extremism and radicalisation. A study found religious extremism, white supremacist extremism, economic reactionary, economic revolutionary and incel extremism were present in Australia. Dr. Meager told the Royal Commission into anti-Semitism and social cohesion, boys and men aged between 10 and 24 were of particular concern.
12: They're massively overrepresented in our countering violent extremism efforts. And I think this is also replicated, or this sort of information is replicated in sociological research that has found young people more likely to hold more polarized political beliefs.
11: Qantas ground workers are set to vote on industrial action. The Transport Workers Union says workers who remained after 1,800 positions were illegally outsourced have seen a decline in pay, safety and conditions. The workers are employed by 38 subsidiaries and labour hire companies, which the union says has created a dysfunctional aviation sector. Two DNA processing robots are being used to help clear a backlog of testing at Queensland's state-run testing facility. The robots replace ageing equipment, which the state government says contributed to the backlog. They double the processing capacity of DNA samples and deliver high-quality extraction while significantly reducing manual handling. The government says the robots will improve efficiency, reliability and safety in the laboratory while supporting police to deliver faster outcomes for victims. It's being suggested the risk of developing certain diseases may be associated with being a first or second-born child. Shannon Kirkwood has more.
13: US scientists analysed the health records database of more than 10 million people from over 5 million two-child families. Of 418 diseases analysed, 150 showed significant birth order associations. Firstborns were more often diagnosed with neurodevelopmental and some mental health conditions and had higher rates for allergy-related conditions. Second-born children more often had diagnoses of substance abuse, migraine and digestive issues. Some of the reasons for this may include closer observation of firstborns leading to early diagnosis and the exposure of older peer groups at an earlier stage for younger siblings. But the scientists say this cannot be interpreted as direct evidence birth order causes a particular disease.
11: 41 firefighters from across Australia and New Zealand are on their way to Canada. North America is continuing to experience significant fire activity. The New South Wales Rural Fire Service says the Australian and New Zealand contingent will help support local firefighting operations. One of the world's largest media empires has called artificial intelligence and handlers of stolen content pirates and crass kleptomaniacs. News Corp singled out two AI answer engines with whom it is embroiled in ongoing legal battles and pledged to take the fight to others. Chief Executive Robert Thompson says while much of the world is being reshaped by AI, it is only as useful and trustworthy as the quality and integrity of its inputs. His comments were made as News Corp posted a record profit. profit. Turning to sport, the Perth Bears have signed Canberra Raiders star Morgan Smithies on a three-year deal with an option for an extra 2 years. The 25-year-old is the fourth England representative to join the new NRL club. He'll move to Perth for the club's inaugural season in 2027.
3: National Nation.
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2: Stay there. The latest weather is next.
3: Yes, the weather forecast for Thursday until midnight tonight. The winds will be southwesterly, 10 to 15 knots. And up in the middle of the day, be 10 knots and seas around 1 metre. And that'll decrease down to 0.5 metres. And this is swell southerly around 1 metre inshore, increasing up to 1.5 metres offshore. It's going to be a partly cloudy day today, and it's certainly been a very cool morning, hasn't it? We're 16, well, closer to 17 degrees right now, and we're expecting a top at 20 degrees, humidity 48%, and the winds are west-northwesterly, or southwesterly, I should say, 6 kilometres an hour. Friday, 2 in the morning, top of 22. Saturday, 4 and top of 21. And Sunday, with 4 in the morning and a top of 23 degrees.
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0: 13 minutes after 11, and howdy, howdy, everybody. Welcome to the last hour of Rave On for today, the 6th of August. And we started off there with a guy by the name of Jeremy Turner, singer-songwriter from Moolumbah in New South Wales, but now lives in Queensland. And his lifestyle of a travelling musician certainly doesn't pin him down in any particular place, but he always goes back to Queensland, of course, when he's finished his jobs. Turner is winning over fans at a pace, and with songs like that, which he's written himself, Try to Stop Me and She Keeps Coming Round. He's absolutely set his sights on commercially releasing music, because She Keeps Coming Round and was produced by Nashville favourite Phil Barton and Brad Winters. And there you are. He's even heard on Kix Country and ABC Country and here on Tank FM.
1: All your favourite country. You ready? Good. It's time for more Vegas Country.

0: Oh, one of our favourite girls of all time. That's Jane Denham. She's also a Truckee's favourite and Moonshine. We'll be back with a whole lot more here on Rave On.
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3: 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Good. 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

That's the new single by Trent Richardson, and we're all in. We certainly are. How about Ruby Shea? 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

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One of your favorites and mine, this one from Judy Stone.

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7: 1031.

Ah, that's Cliff Richard and the Shadows to start off our 50s, 60s rock and roll and pointed toe shoes and Man of Mystery. Well, I reckon he can't make his mind up. He's also got blue suede.

There you are, The Shadows and Friday on My Mind, and also Cliff Richard, Blue Suede Shoes and Pointed Toe Shoes. And we started off with The Shadows, The Man of Mystery.

0: speed zones are now in operation. Speed limits of 40 kilometres per hour and below should now be observed. New South Wales school zones generally operate between 8 to 9:30am and 2:30 to 4pm on school days.
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2: On this day in rock and roll history, go back to 1959, and in California, Dean Martin recorded on this day, August the 6th, a song that was called Let It Snow, Let It Snow, Let It Snow, and it had nothing to do with Christmas, but it became a Christmas standard all over the world, of course. And in 1960, August 6th, Chubby Checker performs a twist for the first time on TV when he appears on Dick Clark's Saturday Night Beach Nut Show. Beach Nut? Oh, well, that's the way it goes. Before Bandstand, the song would go on to top the Billboard Hot 100 next September, reaching number two in Canada and all over the world, of course, including Australia. Johnny Kidd and the Pirates in 1960 had a hit with Shaken All Over, thanks to other people recording the song. And in 1963, August the 6th, Bob Dylan enters the studio in Columbia Recording Studio in New York City and recording his third album, The Times They Are Changing. Well, they certainly did. When it released next February, it climbed to number 20 in the United States and all over the world. It also got to the top of the charts. And last of all, Sam the Sam and the Pharaohs in 1966 with Little Ed Riding Hood got to the top of the charts, and the Troggs also in the same year with A Girl Like You. Birthday books up next.

0: celebrating on the 6th of August. You share it with a couple of people out of the rock and roll business, like Mike Elliott from the group called The Foundations, Build Me Up Buttercup, born in 1929, and also Randy DeBarge from a group called DeBarge, and who's holding Donna now, born in 1958.
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And, oh well, it's their birthday, we'll play another one. This one also got to the top of the charts.

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That's Doris Day. 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Well, she actually sang vocals there to herself as well. 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
2: 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Farewell, so long, goodbye.
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3: Hello, I'm Laura Devoy. Federal authorities say there's now 123 confirmed or presumed positive detections of H5 bird flu in Australia. The latest tests by the CSIRO confirmed the virus in 14 greater crested terns, one silver gull and one magpie in Victoria. There's also been confirmation of six further cases in South Australia, all in greater crested terns. The acting chief veterinary officer, Dr. Sam Hamilton, says there remain no detections in poultry or in the agriculture production system. The Royal Australian Air Force will be equipped with new advanced missiles. Defence Minister Richard Marles has announced the acquisition of the Joint Advanced Tactical Missile. He says Australia will be the first nation to operate the high-speed, long-range air-to-air missiles outside the United States. The announcement's been made in Darwin at Exercise Pitch Black, Australia's premier international air combat exercise. Police are investigating the deaths of two people in Queensland's southwest. Emergency services were called to a residence in Charleville yesterday evening to reports of a serious assault. An emergency declaration was issued and remained in place for about 8 hours. Police located the bodies of a 45-year-old man and a 23-year-old woman at the scene and are treating their deaths as a murder-suicide. Southern Region Assistant Commissioner Matthew Vanderbilt says the investigation could take some time.
4: A complex investigation, and it's made even more difficult by the fact that Charleville is 8 hours drive, you know, on a good day from Brisbane. We'll have other people coming out. But because of the circumstances, our Ethical Standards Command are involved and will be attending today. And there's also oversight by the coroner.
3: And if you need help, you can call Lifeline on 13 11 14. Aged care providers in regional New South Wales are sharing their experiences under the new Aged Care Act. With more, Shannon Kirkwood.
5: Aged Care Quality and Safety Commissioner Liz Heffron-Webb is in the Hunter Valley today for what is her first in a series of regional Australian visits. Representatives from local residential aged care and home care services are attending the roundtable discussion on the implementation of the new Act and improving outcomes for older people. Commissioner Heffron-Webb says the regional visits are about listening in order to better understand the pressures faced by providers. She says the discussions complement insights received from older people, their families and supporters through complaints, engagement activities and regulatory work. Roundtables are also planned for Toowoomba and Ballarat later this month.
3: A peace vigil is being held in Perth tonight to mark 81 years since the atomic bombings of Hiroshima and Nagasaki. Nuclear-free WA is supporting the event, which will commemorate the hundreds of thousands of lives lost in the bombings, as well as acknowledge those who suffer long-term impacts of nuclear weapons testing and the nuclear industry. First Nations textile and fashion experts from Australia, New Zealand and Canada have come together to support cultural exchange, collaboration and capacity building. Creative Australia is hosting a program on Larrakia Country in Darwin this week, which it says makes space for and supports First Nations creatives and industry leaders to connect and share knowledge. Subsequent events will be held in Aotearoa, New Zealand next year and in Turtle Island, Canada in 2028. Turning to sport, LIV Golf says it has secured a lead investor, which will allow the breakaway league to continue. Chief Executive Scott O'Neill says an agreement has been signed, with the transaction expected to close in September. There was doubt over the future of LIV Golf after Saudi Arabia's public investment fund pulled its funding earlier this year.
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7: Here's what's ahead for the Macleay Valley. The latest weather on 103.1 Tank FM. Thursday's outlook is mostly sunny. Slight chance of a shower along the coastal fringe, near zero chance elsewhere. Light winds. Kempsey 20, Southwest Rocks 18 and Willawarren 19 degrees. Friday's forecast is for areas of morning frost in the south. The chance of morning fog. Sunny afternoon with light winds. Kempsey 22, Southwest Rocks 18 and Willawarren 21 degrees. Saturday's outlook is partly cloudy. The chance of morning fog. Slight chance of a shower along the coastal fringe, near zero chance elsewhere. Areas of morning frost about higher ground. Light winds prevailing. Kempsey 21, Southwest Rocks 18 and Willawarren 21 degrees. That wraps up your update of local weather right here on 103.1 Tank FM.
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0: Australian Top 20. 50 years ago this week, in conjunction with the Kent Music Report, compiled by David Kent.
1: Into the final month of winter for 2026, and just glancing through the time fissure that leads us to 1976. Hey, it's the same there. And in the south of Australia, baby, it's cold. Hi, Artie here as we head back 50 years once again.
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1: In at 20 this week, Elton John and Kiki D's Don't Go Breaking My Heart. At 14 comes Dorothy Moore and a remake of Misty Blue, while one spot higher is the new song from Rod Stewart featuring Britt Eklund.

0: Rod Stewart and a song that originally started out as Today's the Day, but adjusted there to better suit Rod's style, Tonight's the Night. Hey!
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0: Billy Ocean and Love Really Hurts Without You. 9 weeks in the chart and in a holding pattern this week.
1: And now, major events this week, 50 years ago.
0: On the 3rd of August, 1976, American Congressman Jerry Litton of Missouri won the Democratic nomination for U.S. Senator and promptly died in a plane crash while flying to a victory party to celebrate his victory. On the 4th, the government of Sudan executed 81 people who'd been summarily tried and convicted of participation in a July 2 attempt to overthrow the government of Jafar Nimeiry. On the 5th of August, further allegations were made public on ABC TV's flagship current affairs program, This Day Tonight, that Australians did kill 27 unarmed civilians in Vietnam back in July 1970. Also on the 5th in London, Big Ben, the largest bell within London's clock tower of Westminster, now called the Elizabeth Tower, failed to ring and the clock stopped at 3:45 in the morning after metal fatigue caused the machinery to stop running. On the 6th, former British Postmaster General John Stonehouse was sentenced to 7 years jail for fraud, theft and forgery. On the 7th, the decomposing body of former Chicago mobster John Roselli was found by two fishermen in Florida's Biscayne Bay, 10 days after he disappeared. And on the 8th of August 1976, an intoxicated Soviet border guard shot and killed six members of a group of Estonian gas company employees and wounded 14 others after getting into an argument with the group who were having a picnic at the scenic Cape Leonard Park on the Gulf of Finland. Now, who's turning 50 this week?
2: Happy birthday!
0: On the 4th of August 1976, former AFL player Andrew McLeod was born in Darwin. Five times All-Australian player, won two premierships and a Norm Smith medal for best on ground for the Adelaide Crows in 1997 and 1998. Also on the 4th, Jog Zomfrillo was born in Glasgow, Scotland. The successful Melbourne-based chef and restaurateur was a judge on MasterChef, but died at the age of 46 when his body was found in a Carlton hotel the day before MasterChef was due to premiere. On the 6th of August, actor Melissa George was born in Perth. She came to fame playing Angel Parrish in Home and Away, as well as roles in movies Dark City and the remake of the Amityville horror Derailed, 30 Days of Night and Triangle. On the 9th of August, Mark Priestley was born in Perth. He's best known for his role in All Saints. He died in 2008 at the age of 32 after leaping from an upper level of Sydney's Swissôtel after a long bout of depression. And on the same day, French actor Audrey Tautou was born in Beaumont in central France. She starred as Coco Chanel in the film Coco of Art Chanel and also appeared in Amelie and The Da Vinci Code. Now, let's get back to the countdown.
1: Number 4.
0: R&J Stone are in the charts for the 11th week at a rock steady. Just

0: Jay Stone and their one-hit wonder, We Do It. We can only wonder at what else they may have accomplished after Joanne Stone became ill with cancer and died 2 years later. Back in a moment with the albums.
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0: At number five sees the arrival of the Beatles album Rock and Roll Music. At four and down one is the best of ABBA. At number three, up one spot, is Rod Stewart's A Night on the Town. At number two and steady is Sherbet's How's That. And at number one for the second week is Neil Diamond's Beautiful Noise. But another album into the top 20 this week comes from Kiwi turned Aussie, the late Max Merritt of the Meteors, and Out of the Blue. Up to 18 this week from 22. This is

0: ABBA and Fernando as it continues its drop, albeit slowly, down the top five. Continuing the countdown.
1: Number two this week.
0: Nusha Fox and the band are up one spot this week, their fifth week in the top 20.

0: Fox and single bed. Pardon my stutter.
1: Time to check out the great songs coming up in coming weeks.
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0: If you found yourself singing doo-wops to the wall there, rest assured you were not alone. Old 55 and a song coming to a wireless near you back in 1976, Looking for an Echo.
1: And now, the number one song from the top 40 of 50 years ago this week.
0: 10 weeks in the chart and the fourth week locked on top. Here's Sherbet.

0: Maiden, how's that? The single and album both performing admirably at the time. Hey, how about this? We take a week off and I'll do this all again at the same time next week. Sound good?
1: Yeah!
0: Right, see you then.
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0: Why not? 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Oh, baby.
1: Yeah?
0: What's the matter with my razor? It's so dull I can hardly shave with it.
1: Well, it was all right this morning when I sharpened my pencil with it.
0: Oh, darling.
1: Oh, Ben.
0: Yes?
1: There's a strange bird in my room.
0: Well, tell him to go downstairs and register.

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0: Mole has named Kathy Freeman, Ash Barty and Sam Kerr as the three sporting figures most admired by the public. The Demos AU online poll also revealed on a state level, AFL great the late Neil Danaher was Victoria's second most admired sporting figure.
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3: Here's what's ahead for the Macleay Valley. The latest weather on 103.1 Tank FM. Thursday's outlook is mostly sunny. Slight chance of a shower along the coastal fringe, near zero chance elsewhere. Light winds, Kempsey 20, Southwest Rocks 18 and Willawarren 19 degrees. Friday's forecast is for areas of morning frost in the south. The chance of morning fog. Sunny afternoon with light winds. Kempsey 22, Southwest Rocks 18 and Willawarren 21 degrees. Saturday's outlook is partly cloudy. The chance of morning fog. Slight chance of a shower along the coastal fringe, near zero chance elsewhere. Areas of morning frost about higher ground. Light winds prevailing. Kempsey 21, Southwest Rocks 18 and Willawarren 21 degrees. That wraps up your update of local weather right here on 103.1 Tank FM.
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2: Here's what's ahead for the Macleay Valley. The latest weather on 103.1 Tank FM. Thursday's outlook is mostly sunny. Slight chance of a shower along the coastal fringe, near zero chance elsewhere. Light winds, Kempsey 20, Southwest Rocks 18 and Willawarren 19 degrees. Friday's forecast is for areas of morning frost in the south. The chance of morning fog. Sunny afternoon with light winds. Kempsey 22, Southwest Rocks 18 and Willawarren 21 degrees. Saturday's outlook is partly cloudy. The chance of morning fog. Slight chance of a shower along the coastal fringe, near zero chance elsewhere. Areas of morning frost about higher ground. Light winds prevailing. Kempsey 21, Southwest Rocks 18 and Willawarren 21 degrees. That wraps up your update of local weather right here on 103.1 Tank FM.
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5: Hello, I'm Lewis Donaldson. A witness has appeared before the Royal Commission into Anti-Semitism and Social Cohesion today, detailing their experience at a neo-Nazi rally in New South Wales, Corowa, in 2024. The hearing is examining the key drivers of anti-Semitism, how individuals become radicalised, and the response of governments. A witness appearing under the pseudonym A.D. Weiss says the neo-Nazi rally posed a significant risk, but was comforted residents rejected their presence.
6: The 7-minute video has a whole lot of people shouting things at this particular group as they're giving their 7-minute speech, but the local kids, as they marched off down the road, started using their bikes to flick rocks up at them. So they certainly weren't intimidated by them, but they wanted them out of their town very quickly.
5: A disability rights advocate says she feels she's been targeted for being critical of the National Disability Insurance Scheme. People with Disability WA, Samantha Connor, has made the claim during a parliamentary inquiry into the NDIS in Perth.
7: I got a $1 plan a few weeks ago. That was fun. Apparently, if you speak out against the government, it's not a popular thing. And so, unfortunately, I know some people at the top of the food chain in the NDIA and they gave me a temporary plan.
5: Ms Connor has also raised issues about the future of plan managers under the changes. She says plan managers will be a panel of government gatekeepers and that transfer of power is terrible for people with disability. Artificial intelligence could address Australia's productivity slump if modelling of AI's impact is to be believed. The technology could deliver the economy a productivity boost of up to 2.4%, according to a report released by consultancy EY. That would result in a $116 billion increase to real GDP and an extra 44,000 jobs in the economy as the technology reshapes the labour market. Labour productivity growth has averaged just 0.3% a year in the past decade. One Nation leader Pauline Hanson has detailed who she wants to remove from the country under her mass deportation push. Ms Hanson says she's not against migration, but wants to bring people to Australia who make the country prosperous. Speaking to News 24, Ms Hanson says she isn't concerned about who she is targeting to move.
8: Why bring in so many people that don't fit the needs that we want in Australia? We don't need any more Uber drivers, nail technicians, dog walkers. These people, gone. Stop all that. So I don't care what people think, whether, you know, it's going to affect their businesses, they're not going to sell that many products or the universities because they won't have the number of foreign students coming in here. I don't care.
5: 41 firefighters from across Australia and New Zealand are on their way to Canada. North America is continuing to experience significant fire activity. In British Columbia, hundreds of homes have been lost to wildfires. The New South Wales Rural Fire Service says the Australian and New Zealand contingent will help support local firefighting operations. US health officials are investigating a salmonella outbreak linked to Mexican jalapeno peppers. 345 people in 27 states have come down sick, with 36 hospitalisations. It's prompted a supplier to recall peppers sent to restaurants including Chipotle Mexican Grill. The outbreak comes amid heightened security of food safety following a recent US cyclosporiasis outbreak. And to sport, the Waratahs have signed playmakers Bernard Foley and Nick Phipps for next season. The veterans will return seven seasons after they last took the field together for the Waratahs and Wallabies.
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3: BBC News with Charlotte Gallagher. FIFA's president, Gianni Infantino, has apologised for mistakes made in the process of his controversial proposal to sell shares in the World Cup to private investors. The apology came in a letter signed by Infantino, which also reaffirmed the management board's full support for him as FIFA president. Nigerian officials say more than 300 people have been freed in one of the security forces' largest one-day operations. They said jihadists had carried out the kidnapping. British scientists say vaccines, which don't need to be kept in a fridge, have been successfully trialled in patients for the first time. Around half of all vaccines are wasted every year, often after freezing or becoming too hot. Neither the United States nor Oman has commented on a claim by Iran that it and Oman have almost completed an agreement on a new route for shipping through the Strait of Hormuz. An Iranian spokesman said on Wednesday the two countries had agreed on the route's coordinates. Thailand is to host Myanmar's military ruler today on his first official visit since he overthrew the elected government of Myanmar in 2021. Japan's Prime Minister has for the first time led commemorations in Hiroshima on the anniversary of the world's first use of nuclear weapons. The United States dropped an atom bomb on the city 81 years ago. And the United States has suspended avocado imports from the top producing state in Mexico because of what it called a threat against American interests. The authorities linked the suspension to the arrest of criminals who extort money from the avocado industry. Crime gangs in the state have diversified into agricultural extortion. US officials routinely inspect shipments before export. And that's the latest BBC News.
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0: frost about higher ground. Light winds prevailing. Kempsey 21, Southwest Rocks 18 and Willawarren 21 degrees. That wraps up your update of local weather right here on 103.1 Tank FM.
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0: A mini market will be held on the third Saturday of the month, starting at 8 a.m. going to 12 noon at the Pensioners Hall, Clyde Street, Kempsey. 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
3: Hello, I'm Lewis Donaldson. Qantas and the Australian and International Pilots Association say they have reached a provisional agreement on a wage deal, avoiding industrial action. It comes after the airline's long-haul pilots this week voted in favour of industrial action, including 24-hour stoppages and delayed sign-ons. The Pilots Association says they're hopeful the agreement can be formalised in the coming days. Qantas says it was pleased to have reached an in-principle agreement on a deal that would include significant pay increases and rostering improvements. Physical Disability Australia is asking the government to rethink how it measures the success of the NDIS. CEO Suzanne Gearing has addressed an NDIS Senate Committee inquiry in Perth today. She says the bill in its current form doesn't recognise that inclusion is not a cost to society, but rather a return on humanity.
4: Let's measure success not by what we cut, but by what we enable. Not by how much we restrict access, but by how many people we lift into employment, community participation and independence. Not by who has won this battle, but by how well we collaborate together to achieve an outcome that works for everyone.
3: If passed, it will lead to the biggest structural change to the National Disability Insurance Scheme. Advocates have raised concerns about the cuts in outcomes for people with disability. The ABC has apologised for its controversial segment which described the murder of mining magnate Gina Rinehart. Managing Director Hugh Marks announced the ABC would remove the content and say they have apologised to Ms. Rinehart. The ABC ombudsman found the film did not breach editorial policies but had fallen short of community expectations. The public broadcaster says the relevant material has been removed from the episode, part of the Race Around the World series. An Indigenous education expert says the latest NAPLAN results demonstrate schools are failing Indigenous students. The results released this week reveal more than 60% of Indigenous children in the NT required additional support for reading and numeracy. Charles Darwin University's Associate Professor Tracy Woodruff has told NIRS News it's an unfair system.
5: In Australia, your intelligence is measured in English. And if you don't happen to speak English as a first, second or even third language, but you're expected to take an assessment in that language, it sets you off at a disadvantage already.
3: Labor MP Ed Husic has announced he is taking a short period of medical leave to recover from injuries sustained in a serious multi-vehicle crash. Mr. Husic was driving home along the M7 on Tuesday night when a truck hit the rear of his sedan. Husic was discharged on Wednesday with minor abrasions, fractures and a concussion. New South Wales police confirmed the truck was a B-double and that a ute was also caught up in the incident near Richmond Road. New research provides the first global review linking high temperatures and heat waves to poorer mental health in children and young people. Shannon Kirkwood has the details.
6: The findings show adverse mental health outcomes increase by almost 1% for children with every 1 degree Celsius rise in daily temperature. The review found children aged between 5 and 15 years are the most vulnerable. Their risk of poor mental health outcomes increases by 25% during heat waves and by 1.5% in higher temperatures. Flinders University's Jacqueline Stevens says some of the reasons for this include disruptions to outdoor activities, education and recreational opportunities.
3: And to sport, Australian Talia Gibson will be in the third round of the Toronto WTA event later this evening, where she'll play Ekaterina Alexandrova. Earlier today, Maya Joint won her second round match, while Australia's number one men's player Alex Diminor will take on Cameron Norrie in the third round of the Montreal ATP Masters tomorrow morning, Australian time.
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1: Here's what's ahead for the Maclay Valley. The latest weather on 103.1 Tank FM. Thursday's outlook is mostly sunny. Slight chance of a shower along the coastal fringe, near zero chance elsewhere. Light winds. Kempsey 20, Southwest Rocks 18 and Willawarren 19 degrees. Friday's forecast is for areas of morning frost in the south. The chance of morning fog. Sunny afternoon with light winds. Kempsey 22, Southwest Rocks 18 and Willawarren 21 degrees. Saturday's outlook is partly cloudy. The chance of morning fog. Slight chance of a shower along the coastal fringe, near zero chance elsewhere. Areas of morning frost about higher ground. Light winds prevailing. Kempsey 21, Southwest Rocks 18 and Willawarren 21 degrees. That wraps up your update of local weather right here on 103.1 Tank FM.
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4: Hello, I'm Lewis Donaldson. Australia's recorded its first confirmed bird flu case in a magpie. Shannon Kirkwood has the latest.
5: Acting Chief Veterinary Officer Dr. Sam Hamilton says there's now 123 confirmed or presumed positive detections of the virus. The CSIRO's latest tests have confirmed the virus in 14 greater crested terns, one silver gull and one magpie in Victoria. There's also been confirmation of six further cases in South Australia, all in greater crested terns. Dr. Hamilton says the nation's poultry and agricultural production systems remain free of the virus.
4: The Minister for Foreign Affairs, Penny Wong, has announced more than $15 million in support of Fiji's HIV response. Speaking from the country's capital, Suva, Minister Wong says the funding will strengthen the health security of both Fiji and Australia.
6: Regrettably, as you know, Fiji is experiencing the fastest growing HIV outbreak in the world. And we, Australia, is standing with you in responding to this crisis. And our support recognises that this is a health challenge, but it is also a security challenge.
4: A witness has appeared before the Royal Commission into Anti-Semitism and Social Cohesion today, outlining an opportunity for social media platforms to cooperate with police to stop online hate being acted upon. The current hearing block is examining the key drivers of anti-Semitism, how individuals become radicalised, and the response of governments. A witness under the pseudonym ADY says online platforms could help disrupt attack planning.
7: There would certainly be an opportunity for platforms to be proactive in providing information, intelligence to law enforcement, particularly when you've got individuals that are talking about potential attack planning, building manifestos online.
4: Indigenous female athletes have spoken out about experiences of racism in sport. A federal parliamentary inquiry is examining racism, hate and violence directed at Aboriginal and Torres Strait Islander people. Marissa Williamson-Polman is an amateur boxer and the founder of the Centre for Ending Harm in Sport. She's told the hearing in Melbourne there are gaps in policy and often athletes have nowhere else to turn.
8: Not only am I a woman and I'm young and I'm outspoken and I'm black, all those factors compounded together made me more of a target.
4: Emergency services in Port Adelaide have warned of a toxic structure fire which is burning sulphur. A 1 kilometre evacuation zone is in place surrounding Munter Road. The Metropolitan Fire Service says people should not enter the area as it is extremely dangerous. The Prime Minister will welcome the General Secretary and President of Vietnam to Australia next week. The leaders will meet in Canberra on Tuesday to discuss opportunities to deepen cooperation as part of the Vietnamese leader's first visit to Australia. A wet and windy week can be expected across the country's south. The Bureau of Meteorology's David Crock has tomorrow's forecast.
9: A cloud band will continue streaming over inland Western Australia and parts of South Australia on Friday. Behind it comes a strong cold front which will reach southwest Western Australia later in the day before continuing across southern Australia over the course of the weekend. Elsewhere, the dry season is in full swing across northern Australia with just a few light showers along parts of the Queensland coast.
4: To sport, North Melbourne will welcome back George Wardlaw for tonight's AFL clash against the Western Bulldogs. The Roos need a win to keep their slim finals hope alive, while a victory for the Bulldogs should all but secure their spot in next month's finals.
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11: Here's what's ahead for the Maclay Valley. The latest weather on 103.1 Tank FM. Thursday's outlook is mostly sunny. Slight chance of a shower along the coastal fringe, near zero chance elsewhere. Light winds. Kempsey 20, Southwest Rocks 18 and Willawarren 19 degrees. Friday's forecast is for areas of morning frost in the south. The chance of morning fog. Sunny afternoon with light winds. Kempsey 22, Southwest Rocks 18 and Willawarren 21 degrees. Saturday's outlook is partly cloudy. The chance of morning fog. Slight chance of a shower along the coastal fringe, near zero chance elsewhere. Areas of morning frost about higher ground. Light winds prevailing. Kempsey 21, Southwest Rocks 18 and Willawarren 21 degrees. That wraps up your update of local weather right here on 103.1 Tank FM.
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0: mini market will be held on the third Saturday of the month, starting at 8 a.m. going to 12 noon at the Pensioners Hall, Clyde Street, Kempsey. For more information, please contact Sue on 0468 607 430. 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
2: Stay there. The latest weather is next.
3: And a good evening to you. At five minutes after six. Mel with you right up until around about eight this evening. And just checking on our weather, would you believe it's 12.3 degrees at the moment? Yes, and it's going to be very cool tonight. Looking at the weather for tomorrow, Friday, it's going to be sunny and the chance of fog inland and the early morning, in the early morning, and areas of morning frost and light winds. Chance of rain, they're saying 30%, and fire danger rating is moderate. Humidity at the moment is 75%. And a good evening wherever you are and all the travellers listening in as well. And I hope you have a great, safe journey to wherever you're going. And before we get any music underway, I'd just like to acknowledge the Dungarees people as the traditional custodians of this land and pay our respects to their history, their living culture and to elders, past, present and emerging.

And hey, the Wanderer here on the tank. And guess what? He's still about, and would you believe he's 87 years young. There. Eight minutes after six. As we continue, we've got a guest coming in tonight, and he's just arrived, actually.

0: That's Kid Rock. Remember him? Yeah, he was really great. He really was. And still is. And all about Collide there, as we continue with some of the greatest music in just a moment.
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0: Oh, you sure are. And straight after these little commitments, we're going to have our little studio guest in. He's here.
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1: And a big thank you to that sponsor and all our sponsors that are keeping us company tonight here on Thursday night, 14 minutes after 6. And guess who just walked into the studio? Yes. I haven't seen him for quite a number of years as far as sitting down and having a bit of yarn. And welcome to the studio, Stan.
2: Yeah, thank you.
1: Yeah, Stan the man, he's called around town. And and now, with a little bit of respect, you're a recording artist.
2: I will be, yep.
1: You will be?
2: Yep.
1: And where are you going to do all your recordings at?
2: The recording will be at the Record Cedar Studio.
1: Wow. Yeah, and the first album is going to be what, 14 tracker or?
2: It'll be trying to get a 14.
1: Yes.
2: But until I get the boys together and rehearse it all, it probably will be, yep. But at the moment, we're just going to try a one or a two.
1: Right. And when you just mentioned boys, is it you got a band?
2: I've actually asked a couple of my friends who play if they'll come and record with me, and they've agreed. Okay. So we're going to take it from there.
1: All right.
2: Yeah.
1: Well, this is something that you've been looking forward to for quite some time, isn't it?
2: Yeah. I used to have bands and that in Norbury. But the old saying is everyone's got a problem. They split up, we split up, we left each other. And so, looks like I'm here.
1: Good on you. All right. Are you ready to play? And
2: yep.
1: Is this one of the tracks off the album? Or?
2: This will be one that we're working on at the moment. But I've got others that I don't want to do yet. But this is just one of the little one.
1: Okay.
2: Yeah.
1: All right. The floor's yours.

0: Well done. Yes. Hey, I tell you what, I don't want to sort of pat you too much on the back, but you've improved since the last time I heard you.
1: Yes. It's all practice.
0: It's all practice, yes. And what advice would you give some young fellows and girls that are just taking up their guitar, Stan?
1: Well, it's a lot to do with rehearsing, practicing, doing the right thing, and trying to get somewhere. Mm-hmm. And putting it in their mind that they can keep going. I'd like to see a lot of young kids play because it would be a big advantage. That's to everybody. Yes. Yeah.
0: Yes. Yeah. Well, you're ready to rock and roll again with another track, aren't you?
1: I can do one track there. I wrote this song for my wife, actually.
0: Yes.
1: This one.

0: That's another song we're working on.
1: Yeah, that's pretty good. And Stan, do you get a lot of bookings, or you go to parties, clubs, or you open for anyone that wants to call in or leave a message here, and
0: yes, certainly I would.
1: Yeah.
0: It's just, how would you say, is getting everything together right and then starting to perform very well.
1: All right. Do you come from a musical family?
0: Yes. Actually, my father used to play the mouth organ.
1: Mm-hmm.
0: And I actually picked up guitar there when I was about eight years old. I kept going. Nobody else in the family's musical. There used to be 10 of us. And I sort of went along and picked it up and all that. And I was taught myself and everything. And here I am, I mean.
1: And nearly a recording artist now.
0: Nearly.
1: I say well done.
0: So that'll be great. I mean, it'll be nice to to perform like I used to out there many moons ago.
1: Yes.
0: I'm getting a bit old on the tooth, but doesn't matter.
1: Oh, mate, everyone's 47, mate.
0: Yeah.
1: Once you get over past 50, you always go backwards.
0: That's right. Looks like I'm going forward.
1: All right.
0: It's pretty good.
1: Yeah. And like you said, you wrote that song.
0: Yep.
1: For your wife.
0: Yep.
1: Are you a Dickie Dyer sort of songwriter?
0: My wife does a lot of writing, and I do a little bit too. And I sort of, with me, it's sort of, I can sort of pick anything out of my head and sort of perform.
1: Yeah.
0: And perform songs that people haven't even heard, right? And it's just a miracle. Like, I've got that in me. Like, I can just sit here and just look at something and bingo, write it. Yeah.
1: That's called talent.
0: Yeah. So I've done a lot. I used to do a lot for kids. Like for the Royal Melbourne Children's Appeal. I used to raise a hell of a lot of money. That's for them. When I had the bands. And, the band actually split up because of reasons, you know. And then we came up here to look after my wife's mum and dad. And this is where we are at the moment. So it goes on.
1: Yeah.
0: It goes on.
1: All right.
0: Yeah.
1: Well, there's been a lot of people even people that have been born and bred here.
0: Yep.
1: Artists. And I don't know what it is with Kempsey, but I mean, one to mine is Amos Morris and Max Silver. And,
0: yep.
1: You know, the list just goes on and on.
0: Yeah, it does.
1: People that are very, very talented. And I don't know, it might be the country air.
0: It could be.
1: Yeah.
0: It could be. I've noticed that too. I've noticed in Kempsey, like there is a lot of good guitar players, and which I know of, but they don't want to perform. You know, I don't know why. It's just a lost talent, you know?
1: Yeah.
0: And I sort of look at that and I think sometimes, like I've heard buskers and all that, and sometimes one that I thought, well, why aren't you doing something better, you know?
1: Yes.
0: Yeah, so I don't know.
1: Yeah, I've sat down with quite a number of people that are playing guitar and they say, oh, listen to this run.
0: Yeah.
1: Oh, where's that from? Oh, not long made it up. That sort of stuff.
0: Yeah, well, that's right. Yeah.
1: Yes. And as you said, there's a lot of talented people out there.
0: Oh, there is.
1: Just don't want to excel.
0: Yeah. That's right. Yeah.
1: Well, mate, you got another song?
0: Oh, I can do one short one for you.
1: All right.
0: I'll do a short one.
1: Okay.

0: That's a finish. That's a good finish.
1: That's a, just a short one.
0: Oh, great, Stan. Stan, look, we wish you all the best, mate. And obviously, you've climbed that mountain and you've got there.
1: Yep.
0: And all the best with the recording and everything else.
1: Yep.
0: And, when you go into recordings, obviously you've been into studios they do. Are you going to be doing the mixing with a backing and that sort of stuff as
1: yes,
0: well?
1: Yes, it'll be all done like that.
0: Yeah.
1: Be all backing and like really bringing in a song properly, really neatly.
0: Yeah.
1: It'll be great.
0: All right.
1: And when I do my first CD, I'll hand it to you to play over the radio.
0: Good stuff. Thank you very much. All right. Thank you, Stan, for coming in, mate.
1: Thanking you.
0: Okay. That's Stan the man. And how I knew Stan was way back when. And we were doing volunteer work and everything else. And he was there and his wife as well. And we had a great time. And sometimes out at the food hub, Stan would go out with his guitar and entertain people that were sitting there waiting to go in to get their groceries, so to speak, and that was good. Yeah. It really was. All right, Stan, thank you again, and we'll catch up with you.
1: All right, thank you very much.
0: Okay, then. Well, here we go. This is us doing our little bit for the upcoming musos and people that are 47 plus as well. Yes. And we'll be back in just a moment.
2: 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Financial abuse is the most common.
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4: 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He's my son.
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2: 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Very cool, very cold, 11.4 degrees at the moment. And for tomorrow, Friday, sunny, the chance of fog inland in the early morning, and areas of morning frost and light winds. Chance of rain, they're saying 30%, and fire danger rating, moderate, and humidity right at the moment is 78%. Yes, so there you have it. We're bringing you up to date with lots of the weather and everything else. As I said, 11.4 degrees. A bit cool out there. We have gone down cold. It was like the other morning, I think it was around about 3 degrees across our big, beautiful, lovely valley. So, just unbelievable. 6:30 at the moment, and for those people out driving, please take it easy, won't you, as we continue with some of the greatest music that we can find right here on your little radio station. And have a look at this. Who is it? Is that Kathy?

Kathy Kirby, and all about the just a well little bit of dancing thrown in there with the dance on. Great old song, great number from years gone by. Very quickly, our little community pop-up cafe, it's on Friends and Food, and young Janet is down there organising things. That's at the corner of Belgrave and Sydney Streets, right here in town. It's on. It's been on since 5 o'clock this afternoon. It's going to be operating till 7. Everyone is more than welcome, all the Centrelink recipients and those are doing it just that little bit tough. Why not go down there and join them? And just tell Janet that you heard the little announcement on Tank Radio, and she'd be more than happy to hear that, because she puts a lot of effort into bringing that up. She did the hard yards, so to speak, in getting council on side and everyone else getting the volunteers. And I think there's something like 3 big pots, all free as well. Yes, you heard correctly. And as I said, it's for Centrelink recipients and those around town that are just doing it just that little bit tough. It's coming up to, I'll call it 25 minutes away from news at 7.

Leo Sayer, and Just Dancing the Night Away. This is the Tag Thursday Night, Mel, with you right up until around about 8 tonight, and not forgetting after the 8 o'clock news, BBC News, and then what'll be happening? It's usually back-to-back music, but I noticed going home the other night that there was some young fella on doing his program, which was really great, and sticking to some lively songs as well. And a good evening, too, to all the volunteers tonight, and there's a lot right across our Big Valley, and I'm not going to miss out on these guys. The Kempsey Community Food Pantry. It's open 9:30 through until 1 on Wednesdays, servicing Centrelink recipients and those who are doing it just that little bit tough. And there's no joining fee, it's cash only. It's at 108 Crescent Head Road, South Kempsey. And young Phil and Kathy are always there, and also Danny and Max and Dallas, as well as Dean and who else? And Andrew and Jeanette and Greg and Gary and Mary Ann, Pat, Dottie, and Maria, and Georgina, Heather and Lynn, Gwen, Karina, and Karina. Okay, that's just off the top of my head. I can't think of anyone else, but they do a lot of work on the Tuesday, getting everything organised and ready for you guys, the recipients on the Wednesday, doing your shopping. And it's getting very, very popular. It really is. Let's continue with some more music right here, and some of the music that everyone loves. And I just love this. I really do. And this is... this is just like us. This is Normie from years gone by.

A snowy realm just shaking all over. Thursday night, and a good evening to you. And, well, we're a little bit, oh, shouldn't be even saying that, a little bit different with the music tonight, because it's not. It's our plan and your plan as well. And these next fellas, the Lazy Laid Boys, they're a bunch of young fellas from the Gurindji, speaking area of Darragonju. And the boys like to write and sing songs in English and in their own language as well.

That's a lazy late, boys. And yes, be my girl. 7:15 here on the Tank. And well, you know, why not come a member of Tank FM, 103.1 FM? $10. Yes. Your station, your voice, and your community. And guess what? You could be doing something for your community by getting trained up and be behind the mic and doing some Cheerios and all that sort of jazz. It'd be really great. Okay, think about it. Membership renewals are now due for those people that haven't paid. And all that, join or renew before August the 31st and you'll go into a draw to win a $100 Visa card. Okay, so join today. Office close on the 31st of August. For those people that are thinking about it, you could come down and put your name down and be trained up and everything else, and it'll be really good. Okay, so that closes on the 31st of August, that little offer there that they got going at the moment. So it'd be great as we continue with some of the different drums right here Thursday night.

0: Linda Ronstadt and the Stone Ponies and all about that different drum. I remember I must have been about 8 years old and I said to Mum when we first got TV and the next thing they were doing all this rock and roll stuff on the telly and everything else and I said, who's that? She's beautiful. And I think my mother got a bit of a shock. She said, you don't talk like that. But she was, and she's had some ailments in her retirement years, and yeah, but still a lovely voice. This is The Tank, and we'll be back in just a moment.
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0: 9 minutes away from 7, we'll have news at 7.

Oh, there's one for all the gamblers listening in tonight. That's Juice Newton. And all about the Queen of Hearts here on the deck. And she's only 74. I didn't know that. I thought she might have been a little bit older, but she stepped away from all the concerts and everything else. She said, I've had enough. I've had enough. And she retired into San Diego. And, yeah, and the rest is just history. Well, she is, because she has gone away from the limelight. She had enough, obviously made her money, and that's it. Good on her, I say, good on her. As we continue right here on your little radio station...

Jimmy Jones. All the DIY fellas. Yes, they've men, broken hearts and all the rest of it. It's a well-written little song, isn't it? This is The Tank. We have the news coming up in just a moment.

0: late great, the big O, Roy Orbison, taking us up to the news. It's 7 o'clock.
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4: Hello, I'm Lewis Donaldson. Australia's recorded its first confirmed bird flu case in a magpie. Shannon Kirkwood has the latest.
5: Acting Chief Veterinary Officer Dr. Sam Hamilton says there's now 123 confirmed or presumed positive detections of the virus. The CSIRO's latest tests have confirmed the virus in 14 greater crested terns, one silver gull and one magpie in Victoria. There's also been confirmation of 6 further cases in South Australia, all in greater crested terns. Dr. Hamilton says the nation's poultry and agricultural production systems remain free of the virus.
4: Qantas and the Australian and International Pilots Association say they've reached a provisional agreement on a wage deal, avoiding industrial action. It comes after the airline's long-haul pilots this week voted in favour of industrial action, including 24-hour stoppages and delayed sign-ons. The Pilots Association say they're hopeful the agreement can be formalised in the coming days. Qantas says it was pleased to have reached an in-principle agreement on a deal that would include significant pay increases and rostering improvements. A new parliamentary committee has been formed to look at how Australia can prepare for war. It'll examine how Australian businesses and communities can contribute to national defence and how goods and services would continue to flow in the event of disruptions. Mr. Miles says national resilience is something that hasn't received much attention in public policy since the end of the Second World War.
6: Countries around the world who exercise this habitually, we want to look at what world's best practice is, see how we can walk down this path better. I think it's a really important inquiry that will be undertaken by the Parliamentary Joint Committee on Defence, and we very much look forward to their work.
4: A New South Wales man has been fined $5,000 over threats to kill a federal MP and their family. The Sydney man has been sentenced after authorities investigated 2 emails sent to the parliamentarian's office. The 31-year-old was arrested after police seized electronic devices during a search of his Bankstown home in December last year. He was also sentenced to a community corrections order. A former politician and one of the founding leaders of One Nation says Pauline Hanson should not be excluding media from press events. David Oldfield was one of the 3 founding leaders of the party, but was expelled after a split with Ms. Hanson. Speaking to the ABC, he says he understands her concerns, but says the party leader should not avoid questioning.
7: I think that Pauline is right to be concerned about being queried from certain places, but at the same time, you need to be able to work with the media to communicate your message in the most appropriate and open fashion.
4: The ABC has apologised for its controversial segment which described the murder of mining magnate Gina Rinehart. Managing Director Hugh Marks announced the ABC would remove the content and say they have apologised to Ms. Rinehart. The ABC Ombudsman found the film did not breach editorial policies but had fallen short of community expectations. The public broadcaster says the relevant material has now been removed from the episode, part of the Race Around the World series. A wet and windy week can be expected across the country's south. The Bureau of Meteorology's David Crock has tomorrow's forecast.
8: A cloud band will continue streaming over inland Western Australia and parts of South Australia on Friday. Behind it comes a strong cold front which will reach southwest Western Australia later in the day before continuing across southern Australia over the course of the weekend. Elsewhere, the dry season is in full swing across northern Australia with just a few light showers along parts of the Queensland coast.
4: To sport, North Melbourne will welcome back George Wardlaw for tonight's AFL clash against the Western Bulldogs. The Roos need a win to keep their slim finals hopes alive, while a victory for the Bulldogs should all but secure their spot in next month's finals.
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0: At 6 minutes after seven on a Thursday night, just checking on our weather, would you believe it's down to 10.6 degrees. Wow. And and dropping fast. Oh, dear. Humidity is 86%. And looking at tomorrow for Friday, sunny, the chance of fog inland and in the early morning, areas of morning frost, light winds, chance of rain, they're saying, is 30%, so maybe no rain whatsoever. Fire danger rating is moderate, and that's about it. There's been no rain since 9 a.m. this morning, so that's up on our little calendar in our computer, so all good, all good. And for those people travelling tonight, please take it easy, won't you? You will? Good stuff. Why don't you even call in? You know, we got the bypass, but, you know, there's plenty of motels around that are in our fair, I was going to say city, but I'll say village, just to keep the rates down. And, there's plenty of room. There really is. Well, now, at this time on Thursday nights, we have our little Cheerios and... Well, young Val, she's up on the hill listening tonight. Hi, Val.

That's the King. Elvis Presley, there he goes. Ain't that loving you, baby? And playing that for a lot of people right across the board tonight. And young Val, way up there on the hill, she just adores young Elvis. And talking about young, we

recordings, went to all the concerts and shows and everything else. He was a very busy man in the 20-odd years while he was famous, so to speak. And there you have it. Yes, 42 years old. What would that make him here? He was born in January the 8th, way back in 1935. Yes, and he died on August the 16th, 1977. Well, there you have it. And Val would all have all that information as well. And good on you, Val, and thanks for listening in tonight as we continue with some great music. And let's keep it on the hill tonight. And Uncle John's listening in.

0: That's an oldie. Better Goldie, Jack Scott from years gone by. And what in the world has come over you? I remember as a kid, we used to sing it just like that. And, oh dear. And Uncle John, he would remember that as well, as we continue with some of the finest music that we got right here in just a moment.
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0: Oh, that's us, and a good evening to you, wherever you may be. And Max and Dallas, listen, out on the farm. They are out on the farm. Not long finished, and good on you, you beautiful people. And we've sort of got a lovely song just for you guys.

0: Mr. Brian Adams, and all about that straight from the heart. And that's the way to do it, and say it, straight from the heart. 7:17, and we're doing our little cheerio tonight and playing that right out there onto the farm. And Max and his lovely wife, Dallas, have just finished in the shed and locking up. And hi, guys. I hope you're well. Warm? Okay. Put another log on the fire. We're not finished yet. As we continue with some great cheerios in just a moment.
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0: And a big thank you to that sponsor and all our sponsors keeping us company tonight on a Thursday night. It's very, very cold out there. And yes, and I keep saying it about the people out on the roads. Please take it easy, won't you? And let's continue with our little cheerios tonight. And let's go over south. And Dottie's listening in. Hi, Dottie.
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0: Carl Joy, and he was everyone's favorite many, many years ago. Carl Joy and the Joy Boys, and they did a lot of touring. They went to Vietnam and supported the young fellas over there, all the soldiers while they were over there, and with Little Paddy as well. Yes, he passed away in August 2025 at the age of 89, would you believe? It was yesterday that he passed away on that time. So there he is, and Bye Bye Baby. Playing that for a lot of people tonight, as well as Dotty over south. And a good evening to you, Dotty. I hope you're warm. 22 minutes after 7 here on the tank, and we're still doing our little Cheerios tonight, and I've got a lot still to get through. We really have. And, well, what about Karen? Karen's listening. Hi, Karen.
1: There she was, just a

oh, that's a Manfred Mann, and do a diddy diddy dum diddy do here on the tack. Playing that for a lot of people right across the board, and young Karen is listening in. She's always listening in, and I hope you're warm, Karen. You are. Great stuff. Let's continue with our little cheerios before we get to the weather. And I've met Tim just the other day, and yesterday actually, and we had lunch and everything else, and he's a great conversationalist, he really is. And he told me all about the farm, and I said to him, Tim, now that you're here, where do you live? He said, stand here, look down south. He said, see that big mountain down there? I couldn't see it, but I said, yeah. He said, over the back of there, that's where I live. I said, oh. And he told me all about the horses and the cows and everything else. And I said, well, I was more than interested to listen to this guy's life, because I'd known him for years, but I only just caught up with him just yesterday. And Tim, after the conversation, I thought I'd best play this one.

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He said. I said, well, I didn't know. He said, I turned 65 about 11 months ago.

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And friends are hard to find when they discover that you're down. He said, I tried it all.

0: I tell you what, a lot of us sort of fit the bill with that one, don't we? We really do. Tom T. Hall joining us on a Thursday night on Old Dogs, Children and Watermelon Wine. And when I first heard that song many, many years ago, I thought to myself, how do they make watermelon wine? Do they sleeve in the wine bottle in with rag into the vine or what, and then the watermelons, then instead of watermelon juice, it's wine? I don't know. Never ever tried it, but at any rate, I always, it baffled me for someone to write a song like that and it doesn't happen. Well, maybe, again, it does happen. I don't know. But anyway, Tim, we sort of played a song there, mate, and sort of covered our bit of a yarn there yesterday. It was really great. I really enjoyed it. And we covered a lot from the paddocks through to the house and through to... It was just magic and what we'd both been doing for many, many years. That's what they call catching up with old mates, really. It's just on 29 minutes away from 8. We'll have the news... The BBC News at 8, and well, let's go to do a weather report and all that.
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5: 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The latest weather is next.
0: And just checking on our weather, well, looking at tomorrow, it's going to be sunnier. The chance of fog inland in the early morning, areas of morning frost and light winds, and the chance of rain, they're saying on our computer, 30%. So I don't think it's going to happen. Humidity, 85% right at the moment, and just having a look at the temperature right now is 10.8 degrees. So... yes, and for those people, all the shift workers, please rug up if you're leaving around about an hour or 8 o'clock, for sure. As we continue with our little Cheerios tonight, and we've got some still to get through, and Cozzy's listening in. Hi, Cozzy.

Andy Posey from years gone by, and it was a big hit all those years ago, and I was born a woman, and yes, went right up to number one way back then. You can have a look. Yes, it's on your computer there somewhere, at 25 minutes away from news at 8. Playing that for a lot of women tonight, as well as young Cozzy listening in. Hi, Cozzy. I hope you're warm. Yes? Okay. Let's go down south and way down south. And Jenny's listening in. Hi, Jenny.

I haven't heard that for quite some time. That's Shania Twain. And I Ain't No Quitter. I'm going down south with that little one. And Jenny's listening in. Hi, Jenny. Let's come back here. Let's come back. And Nani and Nigel, they're listening in. And I was only talking to Nani just the other day. And a good evening to you, folks. This is The Tank.

0: that a beautiful song? That's Alan Jackson joining us on a Thursday night, and all about those tall, tall trees. And yes, and isn't it lovely to be in love? And Nani and Nigel, a great couple. They really are great friends as well. As we continue with some great music right here on your little radio station, with our Cheerios in just a moment.
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0: And a big thank you to that sponsor and all our sponsors. I keep saying it, without you guys, we wouldn't be on air. That's true. Let's go over south yet again. And young Gwen is listening in tonight, and a lot of people over that way are listening in.

Isn't that a beautiful song? Playing that tonight for a lot of people right throughout our little community. And young Gwen's listening in, and Bobby Vinton, and all about roses are red and violets are blue. Let's go back down south, and Harriet's listening. Hi, Harriet. Oh,

That's the late, great Buddy Holly joining us on a Thursday night, and oh, rave on. We all sort of rave on a little bit. That's why there's a stop button on the mic. Otherwise, they just keep on raving on. It's just on 12 minutes away from news at around about 8 o'clock, and then back-to-back music right throughout a cold night. It won't be getting that cold, but, I mean, it's getting down a little bit at the moment. It's 10, so, yes, and, oh, dear. But anyway, Harriet, I hope you're warm. You are. That is great as we continue here with our little Cheerios tonight, and we've still got a few to get through yet, and young Paul, he's listening in. Hi, Paul.

Harvey James, Crimsons and Clover. I bet you Paul hadn't heard that song for quite some time. I seen him the other yesterday, actually, at the library, and I apologise for not being able to talk to you, Paul, but we're in a little bit of a hurry. But at any rate, mate, next time we'll have a good old yarn for sure. As we continue, right here, and who we got? I think it's gone blank. No, it hasn't. We're going over the fence, out to the farm again. And Dale and John are listening. Hi, how are yous?

Ricky Van Shelton singing a really old song, From a Jack to a King, playing that for a lot of country music people and the country music buffs, we call them, and also out on the farm, Dale and John, they love that sort of music, they really do, as they stick another log on the fire. Oh, dear, oh, dear, lovely people. Let's continue with one last little cheerio, and we're going out to Alta Villa and all the men and the women out there at the big house. I hope you people are warm. You are great stuff.

0: That's Gina Williams. And all about freedom here on the tank. Playing that tonight for all the men and the women out there at the big house at Alta Villa. I hope you enjoyed that little track, people. Yes, as we finish up for the night, and don't forget, straight after the news, there's a lot of tracks being played right throughout the night, early morning. Okay, that's it for me. I hope you enjoy it, as I said, and we'll do it all again next Thursday night around about the same time. Mm-hmm. 6 to 8. I'll be here. You be there? Great. Okay, you have a great tomorrow and a fantastic and safe weekend. I'll catch you then.
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2: BBC News with Govinda Gill. Myanmar's military ruler, Min Aung Hlaing, has received a red carpet welcome to Thailand as he seeks to break his diplomatic isolation despite the civil war. After meeting Thailand's Prime Minister, he claimed Myanmar was on the path of democracy. Jonathan Head is in Bangkok.
3: This is a man who's not been able to travel to fellow Southeast Asian countries since he overthrew Aung San Suu Kyi's government. He's been an international pariah because he's caused a real crisis for them. Thailand's got a 2,500-kilometre-long border. A lot of the civil war that was ignited by the coup is spilling over that border. And Min Aung Hlaing has point-blank refused to honour the promises he made after the coup that he would de-escalate violence and start negotiating with the opposition. But I think there's been a growing sense in several countries, but particularly in Thailand, that Min Aung Hlaing is not going anywhere.
2: Pools of black smoke are hanging over the Russian city of Yaroslavl, north of Moscow, the base of one of the country's biggest oil refineries after a Ukrainian drone attack. Yaroslavl's regional governor, Mikhail Yereyev, described it as the largest ever attack by Ukraine, which has repeatedly targeted the Slavneft-Yanos refinery. After a break of 4 years, Indonesia has resumed exporting endangered long-tail macaques to the United States for use in laboratory testing. Nearly 2,000 of the monkeys, which Indonesia describes as local pests, will be exported. Here's Lisa Tambunan.
4: Indonesian officials justify the trade by highlighting lucrative research demand from the US and China, alongside claims that wild populations act as local pests. They also insist the process is strictly regulated, but animal welfare groups warn that the expanding market demand, which could reach 30,000 monkeys annually, endangers the species' survival. They are now urging Indonesia to suspend exports and shift toward modern, non-animal testing alternatives.
2: FIFA's beleaguered president Gianni Infantino looks set to fight for re-election for a fourth term next March after receiving the backing of senior executives. Mr. Infantino had summoned members of the management board to FIFA's Africa office following his aborted proposals to sell off stakes in competitions to private investors. Here's Manny Jasmi.
5: The fact is that Gianni Infantino is still the only candidate who is standing in March's presidential election, and those who want him to be removed have to find a candidate by the middle of November to stand against him. The media release from FIFA said that the administration offered their full support for Gianni Infantino, quote, as the only official elected by the 211 member associations. You know, it's very easy to read too much into things, but perhaps if someone else stood there, that might change.
2: BBC News. Japan's Prime Minister Sanae Takaichi has marked the anniversary of the atomic bombing of Hiroshima by saying the country bears the responsibility of tirelessly pursuing the realisation of a world without nuclear weapons. Questions are being raised about how long these principles will remain intact as her conservative government prepares to revise Japan's national security policy. South Korean police have raided the local football association as part of investigations into alleged nepotism in the appointing of the former head coach. Hong Myung-bo had failed to take the national men's team past the group stage of the World Cup this year. Jake Kwon is in Seoul.
6: The appointment of South Korea's head coach Hong Myung-bo in 2024 was quickly criticized by fans. They accused the football association of favoritism and leaving more qualified candidates aside. A campaign to remove him took a pause during the World Cup, but when the team failed to advance from the group stage, it came back in full force. The bad results even prompted President Lee Jae-myung to order a probe into the team's failure. Coach Hung and the association chairman have already stepped down, but the police investigation into alleged corruption is only beginning.
2: A court in India has found a prominent former editor, Baron Tejpal, guilty of raping an ex-colleague, overturning his earlier acquittal in a decade-old sexual assault case. Tejpal was the editor of the investigative magazine, The Helker, which made its name by exposing corruption and abuse of power in high places. Police in Bangladesh say the house of the former national cricket captain Shakib Al Hassan has been vandalised after he joined the former Prime Minister Sheikh Hasina in a media interaction in Delhi. Ms Hasina, who fled to India after a student-led uprising 2 years ago, vowed to return to Bangladesh, where she's been sentenced to death. That's the latest BBC News.
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9: Here's the latest weather update for Kempsey and the Macleay Valley. Friday's forecast is for a mostly sunny day with light winds. Kempsey 22, Southwest Rocks 18 and Willawarren 21 degrees. Saturday's outlook is partly cloudy. The chance of morning fog. Slight chance of a shower along the coastal fringe, near zero chance elsewhere. Areas of morning frost about higher ground. Light winds prevailing. Kempsey 21, Southwest Rocks 18 and Willawarren 21 degrees. Sunday's forecast is partly cloudy. The chance of morning fog. High chance of showers in the south, medium chance elsewhere. Light winds becoming north to northwesterly 15 to 20 kilometers per hour during the morning, then tending north to northeasterly 15 to 25 kilometers per hour during the day. Kempsey 23, Southwest Rocks 20 and Willawarren 23 degrees. This brings you to the end of your update of the latest local weather and community news on 103.1 Tank FM.
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1: 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I love Motown.
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0: Down with the Temptations, My Girl. We'll hear more from them in a few minutes. This week we're celebrating the music of Motown, the company founded by Berry Gordy Jr., who was a significant force in contemporary music. Motown was the first African-American-owned record company to primarily feature African-American acts. Artists like The Supremes, The Temptations, Jackson 5, The Commodores and Marvin Gaye. You'll hear them all this week. And there's our regular features too. Ward Lake continues his series on the Motown story. We chat with Normie Rowe and discover several Aussie acts with connections to Motown. But next, Leo Demetrio checks out a recent project from Motown greats, The Temptations. What have you done for me lately? Next on 45 RPM.
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4: The Temptations are one of the world's premier male vocal soul acts. Their career took off in the US after being signed to the Motown record label in the early 60s. Their best-known 45, My Girl, hit number one on the US pop charts in March 1965, cementing the legacy of the group forever. While the hits continue to flow stateside with Get Ready, Ain't Too Proud to Beg, I Know I'm Losing You and Cloud Nine, the group didn't make an impact here until 1969 when they collaborated with Diana Ross and the Supremes on I'm Gonna Make You Love Me.
5: I'm gonna do all the things for you a girl wants a man to do. Oh baby.
4: A year later, Diana Ross and the Temptations reunited for the Australia-only hit, The Rhythm.

The hits continued throughout the 70s in the US with the funky Ball of Confusion, the beautiful Just My Imagination Running Away With Me, and their last US number one hit, Papa Was a Rolling Stone, in 1972. Australia discovered the band in a whole new way in 1983 when their songs My Girl and Ain't Too Proud to Beg were featured in the American comedy film The Big Chill.

Now the Temptations have just released their 62nd album, and it's titled All the Time, their first in 8 years. Apart from the three originals, the album's full of inspired renditions of songs first recorded by Bruno Mars, The Weeknd, John Mayer and others. The performances are refreshing and the production is bright and sleek. The album opener is a cover of Sam Smith's Stay With Me, which is given a fresh gospel treatment with the vocals up front in the mix where they should be for a top-notch vocal group. Ooh.

But the standout track for me is their rendition of Ed Sheeran's Thinking Out Loud. A brilliant, beautiful Motown-like workout, totally aligned to the Temps' original signature sound. See what you think.

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Ida Cathy, who's listening in Sydney, Patrick in Hobart, and Andrew in Mudgee. 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
1: Hear ye, hear ye. The Colts in session. The Colts in session. Now here come the judge. Here come the judge. Here come the judge.

0: 45 RPM Motown having some fun with Shorty Long, Rick James and The Supremes, three leading Motown acts from the 60s and 80s. Coming up, a big break for the brother of the Temptations lead singer. The Motown Story with Ward Lake next on 45 RPM.
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4: The lead singer of The Temptations was David Ruffin. His elder brother Jimmy was also signed to Motown. As a solo artist, Jimmy's big break came when he recorded What Becomes of the Brokenhearted. The song is one of the most covered hits from Motown. Jimmy Ruffin.
5: This song, some people tend to think that I wrote the song. They say that I sing it as if I wrote it. I just happened to stumble upon the song, really, because it was written for another group called The Spinners. And at the time, we were all hustling, trying to get material. So I walked up on the guy who wrote the lyrics, James Dean, was singing along with a band track, a rhythm track, with William Witherspoon, the producer. I said, I think I could do it a little bit better. And I like the words because I interpreted the words as a person like lost, looking for some type of hope, a ray of hope, needing someone, you know, or something to believe in.

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1: You broke my heart, 'cause I couldn't dance. You didn't even want me around. And now I'm back to let you know I can really shake 'em down.

45 RPM Motown with The Contours' Do You Love Me? A song that was a massive hit twice, first in 1963, then again 24 years later when it was featured in the 1987 movie Dirty Dancing. Brian Poole and the Tremolos out of Britain also had a hit with it here. And all I ever wanted. Now let's look at the biggest Motown songs on the charts throughout the vinyl era. The Supremes were the biggest Motown act in Australia during the 1960s. They had several top 10 hits, including The Happening, Where Did Our Love Go, I'm Gonna Make You Love Me with The Temptations, as well as their biggest Australian hit, Love Child.

the 70s was the most sensational decade for Motown in Australia, with Thelma Houston scoring a top 10 hit in Sydney and Melbourne with Don't Leave Me This Way. Three times a lady from the Commodores went to number one in Sydney and Melbourne, but the longest run at the top went to Michael Jackson, who scored 8 weeks atop the Melbourne charts and 1 week in Sydney with this.

play that song in full next hour. Then the 80s saw Motown hitting number one multiple times in Australia with songs from Diana Ross and Lionel Richie. Their duet together, Endless Love, held the top spot for 4 weeks in Sydney and Melbourne. But the biggest Motown number one in the 80s wasn't either of them. It was Stevie Wonder. His song, I Just Called to Say I Love You, spent 8 weeks atop the Sydney charts and 6 weeks in Melbourne.

0: PM Motown with a double shot from Stevie Wonder. Next hour in Aussie Legends, the Australian connection with Motown. You are my pride. And in Lost 45s, a single from two of the giants of Motown that was released only in Australia and New Zealand. That's coming up on 45 RPM.
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4: Here's the latest weather update for Kempsey and the Macleay Valley. Friday's forecast is for a mostly sunny day with light winds. Kempsey 22, Southwest Rocks 18 and Willawarren 21 degrees. Saturday's outlook is partly cloudy. The chance of morning fog. Slight chance of a shower along the coastal fringe, near zero chance elsewhere. Areas of morning frost about higher ground. Light winds prevailing. Kempsey 21, Southwest Rocks 18 and Willawarren 21 degrees. Sunday's forecast is partly cloudy. The chance of morning fog. High chance of showers in the south, medium chance elsewhere. Light winds becoming north to northwesterly 15 to 20 km per hour during the morning, then tending north to northeasterly 15 to 25 km per hour during the day. Kempsey 23, Southwest Rocks 20 and Willawarren 23 degrees. This brings you to the end of your update of the latest local weather and community news on 103.1 Tank FM.
5: 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You might think it's too late, or better not to know. 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If you're age 50 to 70,

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0: 45 RPM, Motown, with the original version of Ain't No Mountain High Enough with Marvin Gaye and Tammy Terrell from 1967. The Supremes and the Temptations had a hit with it too in 1968, and later Diana Ross re-recorded the song as a solo and scored another hit with it. In 2017, Motown remixed the track and it went to number one on the Billboard Dance Club chart. The song is one of the most important in the history of Motown. Time to chat with Georgia, who contacted us on Messenger to request a song. What can I play for you?
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1: 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So it makes me feel very free and it reminds me of, like, good times.

0: 45 RPM Motown, giving you songs you can still hum, sing along with, and tap your fingers to on the steering wheel of your car. Martha and the Vandellas, Dancing in the Street. Oh, that we could. Song that Billy Thorpe and the Aztecs and several other Aussies recorded. We'll find out more about Australia's connection with Motown after this on 45 RPM.
1: 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Aussie Legends.
0: With the exception of the Supremes, the Jackson 5 and Stevie Wonder, Australians knew little about Motown in the 60s. The British invasion had overshadowed most of the acts coming out of Detroit. Acts like The Temptations, Martha and the Vandellas, Marvin Gaye, The Miracles and The Four Tops. Our introduction to them came a lot later, in the 80s, when movies such as The Big Chill featured My Girl and I Heard It Through the Grapevine. Dirty Dancing featured Do You Love Me? And Good Morning Vietnam made us aware of Martha and the Vandellas and the Marvelettes. We were, however, very familiar with the big songs of Motown because many of our heroes, the Beatles and the Stones and Aussie acts such as Billy Thorpe and the Aztecs, Somebody's Image, The Groove, Ray Brown and the Whispers, The Vibrants, Normie Rowe and many others had hits with songs originating from Hitsville.

0: whether you call them covers or interpretations depends on your point of view, but they certainly help spearhead the growth of Australian music. Normie Rowe.
1: Let's identify what a cover is. People think a cover is something that was written by somebody else. That's wrong. A cover is something that has been copied from the original record and has usurped the success of the original record in a particular marketplace. In other words, I go out and copy a song that was going to be released in Australia and now it's not going to be released in Australia because I've recorded it. Whereas what we used to do is have a listen to songs and identify the songs by themselves on their merit as to whether they would work just with a voice and guitar or just with a voice and piano. And then we would go about interpreting the song in a completely different manner. So, if you like, rather than covering songs, we would interpret them in our own style and go in and produce them in that manner. So, rather than being a cover band, if you like, we're the interpreters. Every little bit hurts.
0: Every little bit hurts. Normie says most of the artists in those early days recorded other people's songs instead of recording their own.
1: Because we weren't confident that the songs we were writing ourselves were as good as the songs that were being written internationally. But that turned itself on its head with people like the Easy Beats, and then eventually in the 70s through people like Sherbet and Daddy Cool and Skyhooks and all of those people, and then eventually through, of course, the Radiators, the Church, Choir Boys, In Excess, Air Supply, Little River Band.

When Australians began developing its own voice, Motown took an interest in two Australian acts, releasing them on two of its imprints. Motown's prodigal label released two singles and an album from Stylus in 1979. And 10 years earlier, Motown's Rare Earth label released the Easy Beats St. Louis, or St. Louis, as they call it, on its Rare Earth label. I'm Wes Jay for 45 RPM.

45 RPM Motown welcomes three new members to our Facebook family, Ida Meredith in Esperance, Peter in Bendigo, and Steve in Cairns. 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

0: Melbourne star Michael Jackson, the Four Tops, and Australia's own The Easy Beats, who for that song, Sir Lewis, was signed to Motown. Still to come, this week's mega hit in length and achievement, and it's arguably Motown's best-known song. But next, Martin and his Lost 45. It's one of the most enduring classics, at least in Australia, from two of the giants of Motown. It's a song that went to number one in Adelaide, two in Sydney and Brisbane, three in Perth, four in Melbourne, and 30 in Hobart. And apart from New Zealand, it wasn't released as a single anywhere else. Lost 45's next on 45 RPM.
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3: Back in the day, before they changed the ensemble's name, everybody knew the real talent in the outfit was Florence Ballard.

So how come Miss Ross was getting all the lead lines? How come Miss Ross got to stand at the front for all the photo opportunities? Then there was the change. No longer the Supremes, now it was Diana Ross and the Supremes.

0: Over in Manland, somebody noticed not the Florence factor, the Diana factor. Hey, I've got a great idea. Why don't we now call ourselves David Ruffin and the Temptations? Lead balloon went over as thud. Presumably, this is not the only reason why David didn't remain in the Temptations. Similarly, beyond a certain point, Florence's reign was not supreme. Keep falling in and out of love. It was a grand television spectacular that displayed both acts with these key people not at the fore. As Diana Ross announces...
1: My name is Diana Ross, and this is Mary Wilson. Oops. And that's Cindy Birdsong.
0: 7-year-old me let out a gasp. That last name's not right, is it?
1: Yes, that's TCB! Woo!
0: TV producers George Slatter and Ed Friendly were riding high on the back of the success of Ryan and Martin's Laugh-In and decided a nice prelude to the new Laugh-In season would be a variety show featuring Motown acts. Schlatter and Friendly were quite partial to buzzwords. Sock it to me, you bet your sweet bippy, very interesting, and so on. Maybe a new buzzword or catchphrase was needed. Before Elvis and Bachma Turner Overdrive got hold of it, TCB, or Taking Care of Business, was selected. Wigs, gowns and sparkling suits were purchased. And in December 1968, the TCB television special showcasing Diana Ross and the Supremes with the Temptations was broadcast.

It was a smash, even without David Ruffin or Florence Ballard. Such a smash that a follow-up was quickly planned, and 11 months later, a new TV special surfaced. The buzz phrase might not have been quite so catchy this time. Get It Together sounds pretty funky now.

today on Lost 45s from GIT on Broadway, we have perhaps one of the most energetic songs a Motown act, let alone a vocal supergroup like this, have ever put to vinyl. So energetic that, at times, the orchestra seems to be having trouble keeping up with the singers. In Australia and New Zealand, the song was a huge hit, but surprisingly it was not released as a single anywhere else in the world. On Lost 45s, this is what was billed on the record as Dinah Ross and the Supremes with the Temptations, was actually a Supremeless Diana Ross and the Temptations and the Rhythm of Life. With Lost 45s, I'm Martin Faulks. 45 RPM.

45 RPM Motown with Lionel Richie, as well as Diana Ross and the Supremes, and The Temptations. While The Rhythm of Life is actually credited to Diana Ross and the Supremes didn't actually perform on the song. I suspect the reason they're mentioned at all is because at the time of the release, Diana Ross and the Supremes was the name of the group. Thanks to Martin Faulks for today's Lost 45, Leo for What Have You Done For Me Lately, Ward for The Motown Story, as well as Jen and Georgia for your requests. 45 RPM is a program of the Community Radio Network from the Pulse in Geelong. To take us out, what is possibly the best known song from Motown? The label released it several times with various artists, including Gladys Knight and the Pips. But when the first version of this song by one of Motown's leading males was released in 1968, it was just a little over 3 minutes long. Then it became a hit 20 years later, for the first time in Australia, when the producers of The Big Chill extended it to a little over 5 minutes. This is Marvin Gaye's I Heard It Through the Grapevine. On behalf of the team, thanks for listening. We'll be back with another great bunch of 45s and features for you next week. I'm Wes James.

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6: BBC News with Govinda Gill. Ukrainian drone attacks have left pools of black smoke hanging over the Russian city of Yaroslavl, home to one of the country's biggest oil refineries. Yaroslavl's governor said it was the largest ever attack by Ukraine. Dan Johnson is in Kyiv.
7: The Slavneft Yanos refinery is one of Russia's largest and is 650 kilometres from the border with Ukraine. The facility has been repeatedly targeted. Long-range Ukrainian drone strikes also damaged another warehouse belonging to Russian online retailer Wildberries. Ukraine says Russia fired four ballistic missiles overnight and more than 100 drones. 66 were shot down. Three Ukrainians were killed in Kharkiv region. 14 were injured. In Sumy, a woman was killed by a drone and 13 people wounded.
6: Myanmar's military ruler Min Aung Hlaing has received a red carpet welcome to Thailand as he seeks to break his diplomatic isolation despite the continuing civil war. After meeting Thailand's Prime Minister, he claimed Myanmar was on the path of democracy and heading towards a better future. Jonathan Head has more details from Bangkok.
8: I think there's been a growing sense in several countries, but particularly in Thailand, that Min Aung Hlaing is not going anywhere. His military regime has regained a lot of the territory that it lost over the last year, thanks in large part to support from China, and his regime is not going to crumble. And having held this much criticized election earlier this year and turned himself into a notionally civilian president, he's really cemented his hold on power. He would de-escalate violence and start negotiating with the opposition. But I think there's been a growing sense in several countries, but particularly in Thailand, that Min Aung Hlaing is not going anywhere.
6: Pakistan says it hopes works on agreement between Iran and Oman over the Strait of Hormuz will lead to Washington and Tehran resuming talks to resolve their conflict. However, neither the US nor Oman has commented on Tehran's claim of an agreement with Muscat regarding a new shipping route through the Strait of Hormuz. Tributes are pouring in for the Ugandan footballer David Awori, killed by robbers in the capital Kampala. Police say he was assaulted on Monday after resisting an attempt to steal his mobile phone. Awori captained Sports Club Villa, the Uganda Premier League record champions. Richard Kagoe reports.
9: Sports Club Villa, where David Awori was captain, says it has lost more than a player, describing him as a leader, brother and friend. Uganda's Football Federation called him an inspiration to a generation. The national team, the Cranes, said it had lost a football star who carried the hopes of Uganda. Parliament on Wednesday observed a minute silence in his honour and called for a swift investigation. His death has fueled public anger over violent crime in Uganda.
6: World News from the BBC. An Afghan man has been sentenced to life in prison in Germany for carrying out a deadly car ramming attack in Munich last year. He drove his vehicle into a trade union march, killing a woman and her two-year-old child and injuring dozens of others. Prosecutors said he had an Islamist motivation. China has marked the deaths of two Coast Guard personnel on what it called a frontline mission in the South China Sea in August last year.

0: among martyrs on an official commemorative website, China's Veterans Affairs Ministry. North Korea has fired an unidentified missile near Japan, according to Seoul and Tokyo, marking another step in the communist nation's ongoing military build-up. The test came a day after Pyongyang criticized Japan, accusing it of becoming a war state. On Wednesday, the Japanese defense minister said the country must urgently strengthen its military capabilities to counter threats from North Korea, China and Russia. After a break of 4 years, Indonesia has resumed exporting endangered long-tailed macaques to the United States for use in laboratory testing. Nearly 2,000 of the monkeys, which Indonesia describes as local pests, will be exported. Here's Lisa Tambunan.
1: Indonesian officials justify the trade by highlighting lucrative research demand from the US and China, alongside claims that wild populations act as local pests. They also insist the process is strictly regulated. But animal welfare groups warn that the expanding market demand, which could reach 30,000 monkeys annually, endangers the species' survival. They are now urging Indonesia to suspend exports and shift toward modern, non-animal testing alternatives.
0: BBC News.
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4: Here's the latest weather update for Kempsey and the Macleay Valley. Friday's forecast is for a mostly sunny day with light winds. Kempsey 22, Southwest Rocks 18 and Willawarren 21 degrees. Saturday's outlook is partly cloudy. The chance of morning fog. Slight chance of a shower along the coastal fringe, near zero chance elsewhere. Areas of morning frost about higher ground. Light winds prevailing. Kempsey 21, Southwest Rocks 18 and Willawarren 21 degrees. Sunday's forecast is partly cloudy. The chance of morning fog. High chance of showers in the south, medium chance elsewhere. Light winds becoming north to northwesterly 15 to 20 km per hour during the morning, then tending north to northeasterly 15 to 25 km per hour during the day. Kempsey 23, Southwest Rocks 20 and Willawarren 23 degrees. This brings you to the end of your update of the latest local weather and community news on 103.1 Tank FM.
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returning to dance floors everywhere. They're back. Yes, the 60s are back. Bigger and better than ever before. Solid gold classic hits. Tunes so hot, they'll blow your mind. Yes, the 1960s are back.

0: Hello, this is Vinyl Impressions, Vinyl 1960s Hits. My name's Martin Brown. Thank you for tuning in.
1: Martin Brown!
2: It's old, it's

0: playing the hits from the 1960s. Some of them weren't very big hits. That only reached number 32 in 1963. But very catchy nonetheless. We continue one that was a big hit from Elvis Presley. This is I Got Stung.
1: Oh!

From 1964, Beatles, All My Loving. That's a rare version, you notice, the five taps on the cymbal right at the very beginning there. It was only released in Germany by mistake, and they sort of withdrew it, but it's found its way out, and that was a copy of it there. Nice to hear it.

remastered as well. Cliff Richard and the Shadows, Lucky Lips, the way it was meant to be heard in digital. And this is what we came for, really, from Jerry and the Pacemakers on vinyl.

recorded in the 1950s, of course, but not a hit until after his death in the 60s. Buddy Holly's Rave On. Excellent stuff on vinyl. And this next tune, when it came out, most people thought this is a muscular boy. But in fact, Peter Noone from Herman's Hermits was saying, a must to avoid.

Us to Avoid, and that's Herman's Hermits featuring Peter Noon on their lead vocals. 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

0: Posey's version, Sorrow. And then came the Mersey Beats, I Think of You.
1: Vinyl Impressions. The Vinyl.

Jersey Beats, I Think of You. It's all 1960s for the next few minutes. And do you remember Solomon Burke? It wasn't much of a hit, Cry to Me, but then it features in a film and becomes a million seller. It happens.

lovely instrumental. Karaoke version. Hey. Grenady. Because they're young. Well, we were then. Martin Brown with the Vinyl Impressions, the Vinyl 1960s hits. But do listen out for other Vinyl Impressions shows. There's Old Golden Rare, 1980s disco, 1970s disco, Vinyl Country, 1960s hits. That's what you're listening to now, of course. And we've got Vinyl Rock, Vinyl Pop, Vinyl Top 3 with the Mystery Year. Oh, get that. And Easy Listening Vinyl. There's a whole series. So do try and listen out for them on your favourite station.

Roulette's A Bad Time. Well, we hope you're having a good time and the music is cheering you up, helping you on your way. Thank you for tuning in.

Four Tops and Reach Out, I'll Be There, and number one on the 60s, and it's 60s all the way through. Rod Stewart came out with his first ever single in 1964. Here it comes.

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You didn't even want me around. But now I'm back to let you know that I can really shake 'em down.

Brian Paul, along with the Tremolos, Do You Love Me? A number of bands have done that, of course. And that wasn't the original. A lot of people think that the Motown tune from the Isley Brothers was the original version because it was the biggest hit, of course. But it was actually done many years previous to that by Farron's Flamingos, Do You Love Me? And it's, no wonder it wasn't a hit. It's quite a terrible version. But I run a regular feature called So You Thought You Knew Who the Original Was, But You Didn't, in a show that we do called Old Golden Rare. And it's so surprising, the songs that you thought were the original, the big hits, the one you remember, the one that brings back nice memories, that wasn't the original. It's quite often done years previous by somebody that didn't get a hit with it. So there we are, it's interesting stuff. Here's Dow Shannon, meanwhile, from 1969, ABBA, Give Any.

slightly different for Del Shannon. 1969. Well, you may not remember that one, but you certainly would do with this one. It's called Hats Off to Larry.

Martin Brown with the Vinyl Impressions. Today with Vinyl 1960s Hits. Hope you're enjoying them. 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Clodagh Rodgers, she was discovered when somebody was driving along in their car and she was sat in the back singing away and she said, "Whoa, what a beautiful voice." When she got a bit older, she walked into the studio and did Good Night, Midnight.

Very gorgeous. Clodagh Rodgers with legs that went on forever, they used to say in the newspapers. We saw her on Top of the Pops. So good night, midnight. I'd like to get in touch with the show, Martin Brown. That's Martin with a Y, and it's Martin at Vinyl Radio. That's Vinyl Radio, or one word, .co.uk. 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If you'd like to talk anything to do about the Vinyl Impressions series.

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1: Here's the latest weather update for Kempsey and the Macleay Valley. Friday's forecast is for a mostly sunny day with light winds. Kempsey 22, Southwest Rocks 18 and Willawarrin 21 degrees. Saturday's outlook is partly cloudy. The chance of morning fog. Slight chance of a shower along the coastal fringe, near zero chance elsewhere. Areas of morning frost about higher ground. Light winds prevailing. Kempsey 21, Southwest Rocks 18 and Willawarrin 21 degrees. Sunday's forecast is partly cloudy. The chance of morning fog. High chance of showers in the south, medium chance elsewhere. Light winds becoming north to northwesterly 15 to 20 kilometers per hour during the morning, then tending north to northeasterly 15 to 25 kilometers per hour during the day. Kempsey 23, Southwest Rocks 20 and Willawarrin 23 degrees. This brings you to the end of your update of the latest local weather and community news on 103.1 Tank FM.
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3: BBC News with Govinda Gill. Ukrainian drone attacks have left pools of black smoke hanging over the Russian city of Yaroslavl, the home of one of the country's biggest oil refineries. The local governor described it as the largest ever attack by Ukraine. Vitaly Shevchenko says Ukrainian attacks on refineries have had a big impact in Russia.
4: They've had a massive effect on Russia's ability to fill up their cars. There are huge queues of people trying to get fuel that we've seen for weeks now. The thing about oil refineries is that it's possible to repair them in most cases. So for Ukraine, unless they maintain this campaign of deep strikes, it's hardly likely to have a massive impact. And the Russian military, it has to be said, are going to be the last people to suffer because of this. They still have fuel.
3: In Ukraine, at least 10 deaths have been reported following the latest wave of Russian air attacks. Myanmar's military ruler, Min Aung Hlaing, has received a red carpet welcome to Thailand as he seeks to break his diplomatic isolation despite the continuing civil war. After meeting Thailand's Prime Minister, he claimed Myanmar was on the path of democracy. Jonathan Head is in Bangkok.
5: Thailand is really bringing relations back to the way they were right before the coup, much faster than people expected. Min Aung Hlaing still has done nothing to make any moves to end the civil war, but the Thai government has decided it has so many issues it needs to resolve with Myanmar. They've decided to invite him here and restore their relationship to the way it was. So the solidarity that Southeast Asia showed him before in keeping Min Aung Hlaing at arm's length while the bloodshed continued in Myanmar has cracked.
3: The foreign ministers of Jordan, the UAE, Indonesia, Pakistan, Turkey, Saudi Arabia, Qatar and Egypt have accused Israel of undermining recent efforts to conclude a peace deal in Gaza. In a joint statement, they condemned what they called Israeli violations in the Gaza Strip. Israel says its recent attacks have targeted Hamas militants. After a break of 4 years, Indonesia has resumed exporting endangered long-tailed macaques to the United States for use in laboratory testing. Nearly 2,000 of the monkeys will be exported. A correspondent in Jakarta, Lisa Tambunan, explains.
6: Long-tailed macaques are the most widely used non-human primates in biomedical research globally. And with past research showing their immune system reacts similarly to human immune system, making these monkeys what researchers say ideal models for testing vaccines and treatments for viruses. On the other side is a financial one. Indonesian officials justify the trade by highlighting lucrative research demand from the US as one of its biggest markets.
3: BBC News. Tributes are pouring in for the Ugandan footballer David Owori, killed by robbers in the capital Kampala. Police say he was assaulted on Monday after resisting an attempt to steal his mobile phone. Owori captained Sports Club Villa, the Uganda Premier League record champions. Richard Kagoe reports.
7: Sports Club Villa, where David Owori was captain, says it has lost more than a player, describing him as a leader, brother and friend. Uganda's Football Federation called him an inspiration to a generation. The national team, the Cranes, said it had lost a football star who carried the hopes of Uganda. Parliament on Wednesday observed a minute silence in his honour and called for a swift investigation. His death has fueled public anger over violent crime in Uganda. It comes less than 2 months after rugby player Sidney Kogodio was killed by a mob in Kampala.
3: Health officials in the Democratic Republic of Congo say they are screening more than 200 passengers for Ebola after intercepting a boat travelling along the Congo River towards the capital Kinshasa. The health minister says no cases have been detected so far. A passenger with suspected Ebola got off earlier in the northern province of Mongala to seek treatment but later died. United Nations experts have called for urgent action to prevent American sanctions pushing Cuba into a full-blown crisis. They've condemned the recent increase in measures against the island, warning they risk a silent Gaza unfolding there. Cuba has been grappling with rolling power blackouts and shortages for months. A British Union flag flown by the Royal Navy at the Battle of Trafalgar in 1805 has been saved for the nation. It's one of only three to survive the defining victory over the navies of France and Spain. The flag was due to be sold abroad, but an export ban was put in place and crowdfunding raised $900,000 to buy it. That's the latest BBC News.
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9: Here's the latest weather update for Kempsey and the Macleay Valley. Friday's forecast is for a mostly sunny day with light winds. Kempsey 22, Southwest Rocks 18 and Willawarren 21 degrees. Saturday's outlook is partly cloudy. The chance of morning fog. Slight chance of a shower along the coastal fringe, near zero chance elsewhere. Areas of morning frost about higher ground. Light winds prevailing. Kempsey 21, Southwest Rocks 18 and Willawarren 21 degrees. Sunday's forecast is partly cloudy. The chance of morning fog. High chance of showers in the south, medium chance elsewhere. Light winds becoming north to northwesterly 15 to 20 km per hour during the morning, then tending north to northeasterly 15 to 25 km per hour during the day. Kempsey 23, Southwest Rocks 20 and Willawarren 23 degrees. This brings you to the end of your update of the latest local weather and community news on 103.1 Tank FM.
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0: 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Another initiative of the Macleay Valley Arts Council. 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
1: Here's the latest weather update for Kempsey and the Macleay Valley. Friday's forecast is for a mostly sunny day with light winds. Kempsey 22, Southwest Rocks 18 and Willawarrin 21 degrees. Saturday's outlook is partly cloudy. The chance of morning fog. Slight chance of a shower along the coastal fringe, near zero chance elsewhere. Areas of morning frost about higher ground. Light winds prevailing. Kempsey 21, Southwest Rocks 18 and Willawarrin 21 degrees. Sunday's forecast is partly cloudy. The chance of morning fog. High chance of showers in the south, medium chance elsewhere. Light winds becoming north to northwesterly 15 to 20 km per hour during the morning, then tending north to northeasterly 15 to 25 km per hour during the day. Kempsey 23, Southwest Rocks 20 and Willawarrin 23 degrees. This brings you to the end of your update of the latest local weather and community news on 103.1 Tank FM.
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3: BBC News with Sue Montgomery. A US Senate committee has voted to hold the former White House chief medical adviser, Anthony Fauci, in contempt after he refused to answer questions about his handling of the COVID pandemic. The infectious disease specialist invoked his constitutional right to silence when he was grilled by senators about the pandemic. From Washington, Bernd de Busman reports.
4: The vote, which fell along party lines in the Senate Homeland Security and Governmental Affairs Committee, came after Fauci last week invoked his constitutional right against self-incrimination during testimony over times, drawing the ire of Republican lawmakers in a fiery hearing. It will now be up to the Justice Department to determine whether Fauci can be prosecuted for contempt of Congress, a misdemeanor. It is unclear, however, that they will do so. While former President Joe Biden gave Fauci a preemptive pardon on his last day in office in 2025, protecting him from federal prosecution for his actions between 2014 and 2025, Fauci could still face charges for anything after that date.
3: Ukraine has struck two oil refineries deep inside Russia, including one of the country's largest, the Slavneft-Yanos facility near Yaroslavl. The Ukrainian president, Volodymyr Zelensky, said the attacks targeted Moscow's war chest. Dan Johnson is in Kyiv.
5: This is a deliberate Ukrainian strategy to take the war deeper into Russian territory to make the Russian people really feel the impact. President Zelensky says this is primarily about hitting the Kremlin in the coffers, having a real impact on the economy and trying to make sure that the Russian military can't get the supplies and the fuel that it needs to continue the war against Ukraine. But there is an acknowledgement that this means destruction to civilian infrastructure.
3: European football's governing body UEFA says FIFA's defence of its president Gianni Infantino over his aborted plans to sell off stakes in competitions to private investors changes nothing. UEFA said European teams could still boycott competitions. Henry Winter, a veteran sports journalist, considers Mr. Infantino's future.
6: August the 14th is when there'll be reflections on a decision about the 64-team World Cup. And that will polarise a lot of views. There'll be a lot of countries in Africa and Asia who will be excited by the possibility of the door being opened wider to the World Cup. So that, if it's confirmed, will win a lot of support for Infantino. And then, of course, anyone who wants to stand against this beleaguered president has to sort of show their hand by November the 18th. So the clock is ticking.
3: Italy has placed all of its major cities on the highest level of health alert due to soaring temperatures as Europe suffers another heat wave. It stretches from Trieste in the northeast to Palermo in the island of Sicily. BBC News. The EU's Migration Commissioner Magnus Brunner says the bloc is vulnerable if border controls depend on the goodwill of one neighbouring country. He was speaking a week after 70,000 people forced their way into Spain's North African territory of Ceuta from Morocco. He told an extraordinary online parliamentary meeting that the EU must use all its leverage to secure cooperation and migration.
7: The falling arrivals, the restoration of control counted for little last week actually in the eyes of public across Europe. And an event that lasts 3 days at one beach in one town shakes, of course, the politics of an entire continent, I would say. And what we have seen in Ceuta was, I would say, a test of our resilience and of the security also of our external borders. And it showed that there are actors who have no regard for the safety or even the lives of innocent people.
3: Most of the would-be migrants have since returned to Morocco. The foreign ministers of Jordan, the UAE, Indonesia, Pakistan, Turkey, Saudi Arabia, Qatar and Egypt have accused Israel of undermining recent efforts to conclude a peace deal in Gaza. In a joint statement, they condemned what they called Israeli violations in the Gaza Strip, which they said threatened President Trump's plan to end the conflict in the territory. UN rights experts have urged Iran to end what they called the escalating arbitrary detention, enforced disappearance, torture and executions of ethnic minorities. They said the Kurdish and Baluch minorities were especially affected. A British Union flag flown by the Royal Navy at the Battle of Trafalgar in 1805 has been saved. It's one of only three to survive the defining victory over the navies of France and Spain. Crowdfunding helped to raise more than $900,000 to buy it. BBC News.
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10: Here's the latest weather update for Kempsey and the Macleay Valley. Friday's forecast is for a mostly sunny day with light winds. Kempsey 22, Southwest Rocks 18 and Willawarren 21 degrees. Saturday's outlook is partly cloudy. The chance of morning fog. Slight chance of a shower along the coastal fringe, near zero chance elsewhere. Areas of morning frost about higher ground. Light winds prevailing. Kempsey 21, Southwest Rocks 18 and Willawarren 21 degrees. Sunday's forecast is partly cloudy. The chance of morning fog. High chance of showers in the south, medium chance elsewhere. Light winds becoming north to northwesterly 15 to 20 km per hour during the morning, then tending north to northeasterly 15 to 25 km per hour during the day. Kempsey 23, Southwest Rocks 20 and Willawarren 23 degrees. This brings you to the end of your update of the latest local weather and community news on 103.1 Tank FM.
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0: A mini market will be held on the third Saturday of the month, starting at 8 a.m. going to 12 noon at the Pensioners Hall, Clyde Street, Kempsey. 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
1: Here's the latest weather update for Kempsey and the Macleay Valley. Friday's forecast is for a mostly sunny day with light winds. Kempsey 22, Southwest Rocks 18 and Willawarren 21 degrees. Saturday's outlook is partly cloudy. The chance of morning fog. Slight chance of a shower along the coastal fringe, near zero chance elsewhere. Areas of morning frost about higher ground. Light winds prevailing. Kempsey 21, Southwest Rocks 18 and Willawarren 21 degrees. Sunday's forecast is partly cloudy. The chance of morning fog. High chance of showers in the south, medium chance elsewhere. Light winds becoming north to northwesterly 15 to 20 kilometers per hour during the morning, then tending north to northeasterly 15 to 25 kilometers per hour during the day. Kempsey 23, Southwest Rocks 20 and Willawarren 23 degrees. 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

0: 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Another initiative of the Macleay Valley Arts Council. 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
3: BBC News with Sue Montgomery. European football's governing body UEFA says its teams could still boycott FIFA competitions, including the World Cup, despite Gianni Infantino abandoning his controversial proposal to sell a stake in them. Meanwhile, South America's governing body, CONMEBOL, has welcomed the plan withdrawal, but said it wouldn't support a vote ousting Mr. Infantino. Tim Boyce, former FIFA president, considers Mr. Infantino's future.
4: I think someone may well challenge him now. I mean, 3 weeks ago, it appeared that those over 200 associations had already given him his backing. So he's got a walk-in. I think now he may face a challenge, but at the end of the day, even though he does face a challenge, I'm not sure there's somebody strong enough that would be able to defeat him.
3: A US Senate committee has voted to hold the former White House chief medical advisor, Anthony Fauci, in contempt after he refused to answer questions about his handling of the COVID pandemic. He repeatedly invoked his constitutional right to silence last week. Bernd Bussmann has more details.
5: During that hearing last week, Dr. Fauci invoked his constitutional right against self-incrimination more than 100 times, essentially just declined to answer questions for hours, including questions, for example, what color tie are you wearing? Now, the senator who led that effort, Senator Rand Paul from Kentucky, he's held this vote to hold him in contempt, which means that now that case will be referred to the Justice Department, and it's up to them whether they actually want to prosecute that case. If they do, it would be a misdemeanor with fines, and in extreme cases in the past, they've sentenced people to brief jail sentences of several months.
3: The EU's Migration Commissioner, Magnus Brunner, says the bloc is vulnerable if border controls depend on the goodwill of one neighbouring country. He was speaking a week after 70,000 people forced their way into Spain's North African territory of Ceuta from Morocco. He told an online parliamentary meeting the EU must use all its leverage to secure cooperation and migration.
6: An event that lasts 3 days at one beach in one town shakes, of course, the politics of an entire continent, I would say. And what we have seen in Ceuta was, I would say, a test of our resilience and of the security also of our external borders. And it showed that there are actors who have no regard for the safety or even the lives of innocent people.
3: Most of the would-be migrants have since returned to Morocco. Italy has placed all of its major cities in the highest level of heat alert due to soaring temperatures. It stretches from Trieste in the northeast to Palermo in the island of Sicily. You're listening to the World News from the BBC. Ukraine has struck two oil refineries deep inside Russia, including one of the country's largest, the Slavneft-Yanos facility near Yaroslavl. The Ukrainian president, Volodymyr Zelensky, said that attacks sought to limit Moscow's war chest. In Ukraine, at least 11 people have been killed by Russian attacks. At least 30 Yemeni government troops are reported to have been killed in Houthi attacks on military camps in the central part of the country. An official said the missile hit soldiers at a camp in Marib province. Health workers responding to the Ebola outbreak in the Democratic Republic of Congo have staged protests over unpaid wages. Nurses and other staff demonstrated outside the governor's office in Bunia. They say they have not received their salaries since the outbreak was declared in May. A British Union flag flown by the Royal Navy at the Battle of Trafalgar in 1805 has been saved from being sold abroad. Showing some battle scars, it's one of only three to survive the defining victory over the navies of France and Spain. Sanjana Idnani reports.
7: The rare Union flag was flown from HMS Royal Sovereign, the flagship of Nelson's second-in-command, Vice Admiral Cuthbert Collingwood. The historic artefact was due to be sold out of the country, but an export bar was put in place and Northeast Museums was able to save it for the nation. More than 500 soldiers from the Tyne and Wear area fought at the Battle of Trafalgar. Collingwood's great-great-great-niece said the flag would serve as a tribute to the role those sailors played at one of our greatest moments in history.
3: The Ivorian teenager Yann Dierman has become the most expensive African footballer in history after a transfer to Real Madrid. The final fee is expected to be around $160 million. He put in a series of dazzling performances for RB Leipzig last season. BBC News.
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9: Here's the latest weather update for Kempsey and the Macleay Valley. Friday's forecast is for a mostly sunny day with light winds. Kempsey 22, Southwest Rocks 18 and Willawarren 21 degrees. Saturday's outlook is partly cloudy. The chance of morning fog. Slight chance of a shower along the coastal fringe, near zero chance elsewhere. Areas of morning frost about higher ground. Light winds prevailing. Kempsey 21, Southwest Rocks 18 and Willawarren 21 degrees. Sunday's forecast is partly cloudy. The chance of morning fog. High chance of showers in the south, medium chance elsewhere. Light winds becoming north to northwesterly 15 to 20 kilometers per hour during the morning, then tending north to northeasterly 15 to 25 kilometers per hour during the day. Kempsey 23, Southwest Rocks 20 and Willawarren 23 degrees. 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

0: The Kookaburra Day Club meets Fridays from 9:30am to 1pm at the Memorial Hall, 1 York Lane, Kempsey. 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That's Lynn on 0418 276 043 or Neil Elphick on 0427 257 274. 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
3: BBC News with Sue Montgomery. European football's governing body, UEFA, says its teams could still boycott FIFA competitions, including the World Cup, even though a controversial proposal to sell a stake in them has been abandoned. The plans announced by FIFA's president, Gianni Infantino, had prompted UEFA to say it had no confidence in him. Adam Wilde is a BBC sports reporter.
4: UEFA, of course, were from the beginning the strongest critic of any of the major federations, both of these initial plans and then of Infantino himself. And I think it's fair to say many there are deeply unimpressed at this apology he put out last night. Some will argue it shows exactly why he, in their view, must step down. I think that the feeling within UEFA is that this apology from FIFA was a long way from being representative of the entire world governing body.
3: A US Senate committee has voted to hold the former White House chief medical advisor Anthony Fauci in contempt after he refused to answer questions about his handling of the COVID pandemic. The infectious disease specialist invoked his constitutional right to silence when he was grilled by senators about the pandemic. From Washington, Bernd Busman.
5: The vote, which fell along party lines, came after Fauci last week invoked his constitutional right against self-incrimination during testimony over 100 times, drawing the ire of Republican lawmakers in a fiery hearing. It will now be up to the Justice Department to determine whether Fauci can be prosecuted for contempt of Congress, a misdemeanor. It is unclear, however, that they will do so. While former President Joe Biden gave Fauci a preemptive pardon on his last day in office in 2025, protecting him from federal prosecution for his actions between 2014 and 2025, Fauci could still face charges for anything after that date.
3: The EU's Migration Commissioner Magnus Brunner says the bloc is vulnerable if border controls depend on the goodwill of one neighbouring country. He was speaking a week after 70,000 people forced their way into Spain's North African territory of Ceuta from Morocco. He said the scale of that event was unprecedented for the EU.
6: In 24 hours, tens of thousands of people crossed in one town, matching actually the population of the city, which is incredible. Nothing on this scale has happened in any EU external border in 20 years. The restoration of control that counted for little last week, actually, in the eyes of public across Europe.
3: Italian officials have placed all of the country's major cities on the highest level of health alert due to soaring temperatures, as large parts of Europe remain in the grip of a heat wave. Worsening drought-related disruption continues to affect shipping and energy supplies in Central Europe. Several major rivers are at record low levels. BBC News. At least 30 Yemeni government troops are reported to have been killed in Houthi attacks on military camps in the central part of the country. An official who didn't want to be identified said a missile hit soldiers during their morning formation at a camp in Marib province. Our global affairs reporter Anbarasa Natarajan has more details.
7: The latest attack is the deadliest violence in years between Yemeni forces and the Houthis as the conflict has become the latest front in the US-Iran war. A spokesman for the Houthis said they attacked government positions with ballistic missiles and drones in response to an alleged military buildup backed by Saudi Arabia. A Saudi-led coalition has supported the internationally recognized Yemeni government during the civil war. The conflict had been largely dormant since an informal truce took effect in 2022. But there has been significant escalation in recent weeks.
3: Uganda's parliament has approved the deployment of troops to Gaza as part of a proposed international stabilization force. The defense minister said the move followed an invitation from Washington to help secure the territory and monitor ceasefire arrangements after the Israel-Hamas war. But opposition lawmakers have questioned the deployment. The U.S. has imposed sanctions on Cuba's armed forces minister and the military supply network. Washington also announced new measures against several other Cuban nationals. Earlier, United Nations experts called for urgent action to prevent American sanctions pushing Cuba into what they called a full-blown crisis. The British low-cost airline EasyJet is being sold to the American private equity firm Apollo Global Management after it won a bidding war against a rival US company. The deal values EasyJet at $7.7 billion. BBC News.
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9: Here's the latest weather update for Kempsey and the Macleay Valley. Friday's forecast is for a mostly sunny day with light winds. Kempsey 22, Southwest Rocks 18 and Willawarren 21 degrees. Saturday's outlook is partly cloudy. The chance of morning fog. Slight chance of a shower along the coastal fringe, near zero chance elsewhere. Areas of morning frost about higher ground. Light winds prevailing. Kempsey 21, Southwest Rocks 18 and Willawarren 21 degrees. Sunday's forecast is partly cloudy. The chance of morning fog. High chance of showers in the south, medium chance elsewhere. Light winds becoming north to northwesterly 15 to 20 km per hour during the morning, then tending north to northeasterly 15 to 25 km per hour during the day. Kempsey 23, Southwest Rocks 20 and Willawarren 23 degrees. This brings you to the end of your update of the latest local weather and community news on 103.1 Tank FM.
10: Hello and welcome to The Wire, your national and independent coverage of current affairs right across Australia on community and Indigenous radio. I'm Emma Watsky, coming to you from Radio Adelaide here in Tandanya on the lands of Kanamina. Our team pays our deepest respect to elders past, present and emerging. We extend this respect to all First Nations listeners and to the rightful custodians of the lands you're listening in from. And today on the show,
11: I think it's just one of the first steps we need to do to address a larger systemic issues and make sure that we have a healthcare team that is diverse and is ready to look after all the needs of Australians.
10: Medical students have been left out of the latest Commonwealth PRAC payment program expansion, leaving many concerned about how to pay the bills amid long industry placements. Also, asthma is now the leading cause of disease burden amongst Australian children aged 5 to 14, with experts calling for it to become a national health priority. And later,
12: very, very similar to how if you're hungry, you need to eat, and if you're thirsty, you need to drink. Loneliness is your signal, your body's signal to connect with someone.
10: Loneliness, it's been labelled a public health epidemic, with between 1 in 4 feeling its impacts. This week marks the 4th Loneliness Awareness Week, casting light on the power of community connection. We'll have this and more for you over the next half hour. We're on air across Australia thanks to the Community Radio Network and the support from the Community Broadcasting Foundation. First up, in 1945, a sheet of blinding white light appeared. Suddenly, it gave way to a thick mushroom cloud of smoke, leaving the sky completely dark. It was known as Little Boy, a 4,400-kilogram uranium-enriched atomic bomb launched on Hiroshima on August 6 by the US, turning the city to ash. Days later, a similar event happened on Nagasaki. The bombs changed the world forever, killing thousands immediately and claiming thousands later through burns and radiation exposure. A decade later, the atomic age intensified with nuclear testing in Maralinga and Emu Plains in remote South Australia. 81 years on, activists gathered across the country to remember victims. Here in Adelaide, The Wire heard some of those perspectives as campaigners renew push for peace.
13: The temperature of the air at the point of explosion reached 7 million degrees Celsius. 7 millionths of a second after the explosion, a fireball appeared, radiating white heat waves and radiation in all directions. The Earth crew is not surviving. 12-year-old schoolgirl.
10: Speeches, prayer and song helped share a collective message.

0: Greg Mead says Gathering for Peace has remained an important continuity.
1: We've been coming here for many years to remember the tragedy of Hiroshima and Nagasaki, to remember that the impetus for that terrible tragedy continues today, and it's just going on now with the AUKUS treaty and with nuclear proliferation. And we're very worried that unless we keep in mind the human tragedy that's involved in nuclear war, things like this will keep happening, and the endless sort of trajectory towards militarism and war generally won't be stopped. And we're doing our very small thing just to remember the victims of such things.
0: And how vital do you think that grassroots activism and gathering has been over the years?
1: I think it's important because we need to keep remembering what tragedies can occur as a result of unstopped militarism. And it's just really important that even on a really small level, that these things aren't forgotten, because things don't change unless they start somewhere.
2: I'm Joyce van der Smaan. I'm part of the Romero community started by Sister Janet Mead, and she continued something that many people had been doing, a peace vigil in the heart of our city of Adelaide.
0: And how has that continued over the decades? Can you elaborate a little bit on that?
2: Originally, we had peace vigils very frequently, weekly, but always we had one on the 6th of August to commemorate the bombing of the nuclear bomb by the USA. That was such a horrific thing that we knew would change mankind forever, and the fight between good and evil suddenly became absolutely dire and monumental. So we knew that should never ever pass without attention and remembrance and reflection.
3: I'm with my two sisters, and our father used to run the Hiroshima Day marches and other events, so it's very strong reason for us. Including my husband was an innocent Marine in the French Navy in 1966 and was sent to Moroa and saw personally, 40 kilometres away, 7 bomb tests, atmospheric. Oh, really? And he was on an oceanographic ship whose job was to track the cloud. So they did, and they went down to the Gambia Islands because General de Gaulle was there and wanted the explosion to happen, so he pressed the button, even though the wind was blowing toward the Gambia Islands. And Michelle, my husband, and the crew went to land and took assays of land vegetables and fruits. Normally they were doing sea creatures, and they were not allowed to tell the locals that there was a radioactive rain. This whole experience, because remember he was didn't know where he was going when he chose this boat, thought he was going to Japan, totally radicalised him.
4: Nanari Jenny, good nadu. Naipinti miyu. So I'm speaking in Ghana. I'm learning Ghana, so I feel like I need to show my respect.
0: Can you tell me a little bit about perhaps your involvement in these kinds of peace gatherings over the years?
4: I was brought up in a very peace-loving family. My father was a huge peace activist here in Adelaide, and so peace has been part of is in my DNA.
0: And in the current social climate with our agreement to AUKUS and the like, do you have any comments around that?
4: I'm dreadfully concerned about what this means for Adelaide.

0: here in the firing line. I just can't stand it.
1: I'm a member of IPAN. I'm actually the South Australian convener, and we have some demands for this year's Hiroshima Remembrance Day activities. The recommendation from IPAN calls for Hiroshima Day activities to feature opposition to imperialist war and calls for nuclear weapon states to agree to declare that they will not be the first to use nuclear weapons and agree to the complete destruction and thorough prohibition of all nuclear weapons. We call on the Australian government to sign the treaty on the prohibition of nuclear weapons. We also call for the freedom of Israeli nuclear whistleblower Mokandai Vanunu and to build the people's movement to cancel the US-led imperialist AUKUS pact and the acquisition of nuclear power war submarines. We call for the closing of Pine Gap, the secret US intelligence base and a critical part of the US nuclear command and nuclear war preparations, and ending the US-Australian alliance and inevitable imperialist war.
2: Convener at IPAN ending that story.
3: Have you checked out The Wire? 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
2: It's Loneliness Awareness Week, celebrating the theme Make Room for Connection. It was an initiative that first emerged 4 years ago from organisation Ending Loneliness Together. Its aim? To draw attention to loneliness and social isolation, which continue to have major impacts, individually, collectively, and across broader society. Across the country, there's pockets of communities joining to help build connections and combat the stigma around loneliness. But first, I spoke with Professor Michelle Lim, CEO and Scientific Chair of Ending Loneliness Together, who said this week-long public awareness campaign highlights the many misconceptions around loneliness and serves to empower action.
4: This is really a campaign to try to correct the many misconceptions and to empower people to kind of take action on loneliness, which is really now seen as a public health priority.
2: And I understand, you know, like you have mentioned, loneliness is termed as a public health crisis by a number of experts. The majority of statistics that I found said that one in three are or have experienced loneliness. What does your research show regarding rates and the impacts loneliness has on health, well-being, and a number of other flow-on implications?
4: Almost one in three Australians report what we call problematic levels of loneliness, and one in four Australians report what we call persistent levels of loneliness, so loneliness that's ongoing. In our new research in 2023, we can see that not much has changed in terms of statistics, which has actually got a huge call to action around that, because we can't really shift the dial on loneliness without our real collective action. What we have also looked, though, in this year is not just loneliness, but also social isolation, which is having fewer contact with people. And what we found was about one in two people living in Australia report some form of social disconnection.
2: How vital is the blend of expertise and voices of lived experience or changes in literacy in combating the several stigmas around loneliness, and how can this help to build connections?
4: I think this is why the public health awareness campaign is really critical, because what it's trying to do is really address those misconceptions and to shift the way we think about it. This is, for some reason, really been imprinted in our society that loneliness is a personality deficit of someone who feels it. When in science, actually, what has been really well demonstrated for a long time is that loneliness itself is a normal human signal for you to do something different about your relationships. Very, very similar to how if you're hungry, you need to eat, and if you're thirsty, you need to drink. Loneliness is your signal, your body's signal, to connect with someone.
2: I understand that loneliness impacts rural areas, marginalised groups, and more vulnerable people at higher rates. What specific ways can we help to target isolation and build connection amongst these groups of people?
4: I think that there are many things that we can do, but the main thing is the culture shift and the systemic shift that will then have downstream impacts on some of these vulnerable groups. So, for example, people who might be living in rural, remote areas, they're much more predisposed to feeling lonely and socially isolated. What is it that we can do on community level to direct more funding to rural, remote, regional areas where people can have fewer

0: were barriers to connect with each other, those opportunities other than the local pub. This is something that is very much needed, and definitely what our data is showing is that that group particularly might need a bit more support in terms of community infrastructure.
1: One organization tackling loneliness in Australia's remote communities is Spark. Through its co-work clubs, a program designed to bring remote working individuals together in physical community spaces, Hayley Everest, community and engagement lead, says connecting community members has helped to fight impacts of loneliness and social isolation.
2: So Spark Co-work Club was created by a couple of community members in the Adelaide Hills. And there are many people that work on their own. In this modern age, people are working in home offices more regularly. And so what these community members realised is that creating a space where people can come together to work side by side is a really impactful way to address isolation in workplaces. And so they created Spark Co-work Club, where they catch up in a venue in the Adelaide Hills.
1: Team leader Tanae Fleming at Skylight Mental Health says that providing accessible and judgment-free spaces is key to building connections.
2: And what we've learned since then is that the notion of what's called body doubling is actually, from an evidence perspective, a really effective way for people to be more productive at work when you're side by side with someone. It just creates that momentum to work more effectively. So not only are they curing their isolation, but they're curing their effectiveness as well.
3: Skylight's all about supporting people remaining participant focused and led, and helping them to improve their mental health, helping them to build connection with their community. We don't base our services on any sort of diagnosis. People don't need to come through a mental health team or through a GP to access our services, and they're all free for our participants to attend as well.
4: As it's Loneliness Awareness Week, and the main theme of it this year is make room for connections. Obviously, you've got a lot of services that are very similar to this.
3: Yeah.
4: How does this theme sort of resonate with Skylight services and overall message?
3: It's really important. I think the theme, There's Room for You, is something that we really pride ourselves on at Skylight, is that we can create, you know, room, space and environment for our participants that feels safe and welcoming and not judgmental. It's something that all of our programs really strive to do, and to give our participants dignity and respect.
5: Team leader Tanae Fleming from Skylight Mental Health speaking with The Wire's Sam Giorgio. The Australian government's recent expansion of the Commonwealth PRAC payment program to 10 additional frontline and allied health disciplines has excluded medical students from accessing the means-tested financial support. Students studying medicine won't be eligible to receive payments of up to $338.60 per week, raising concerns about student and community well-being. Adelaide Medical Students Society is the peak representative organisation for medical students at Adelaide University. The Wire's Taylor Viskidge spoke with several members to hear their reaction.
6: The first thing I think that lots of us felt was that we're really excited and happy, because I think the government expanding it shows that they recognise the importance of reducing the financial barriers for mandatory placements, especially in healthcare, where the country is facing sort of a workforce shortage. Unfortunately, this expansion was not extended to medical students.
7: That was AMSS President and final year medical student Cash, who says the exclusion of medicine comes at a significant financial and wellbeing cost.
6: Pretty much the entire year, you're at placement sites, which can vary a lot from hospital to community, like GP. I'm currently at a psychiatry clinic, but either way, the expectation is that students are expected to do 9 to 5, usually 2,000 to up to 4,000 hours of placement, just depending on the length of the degree. The only way I've been sort of really able to get through it is by working on the weekends. So I work at a pharmacy. If you look at my full schedule, it means that I'm at placement from 9 to 5, Monday to Friday, most weeks. And then I'm also typically working maybe 6 to 7 hours on Saturdays and Sundays.
7: Aboriginal and Torres Strait Islander representative Niche, a fourth year Bunnamaya student from the Yamaji region of Western Australia, says this is further compounded for students with cultural connections.
8: In my third year of medicine last year, I stretched time between Bamington supervising, private tutoring and also company tutoring. And I felt really disconnected from my culture because I had really little time readily available to spend with them and learn my mob's language, or even to plan trips back to country, and sacrificed my connection with the land. And currently, as a fourth year, I had to quit my job to allocate time for study, as I'm constantly fighting to keep up with the curve in my year. And It makes me sad I'm less readily available to support my single mom in caring for my sister who has significant disability. And on one rotation, I was catching 4 buses a day because I didn't own a car, which I believe that's testimony to the greater socioeconomic disparity faced by First Nations students. And some First Nations students are leaving a legacy as the first people in their family to attend university. And I'd be really saddened if, because of finances, that caused a barrier for other First Nations peers. So I understand that in the future, we will be earning money at a consultant level. However, it takes years to reach that calibre of skill. And at the current trajectory, myself and other First Nations students are becoming overwhelmingly discouraged from achieving the completion of our degree.
7: Ava, also a fourth year AMSS Aboriginal and Torres Strait Islander representative, has stepped away from community and cultural commitments in order to make ends meet.
9: My mob is from Wooe down in northeastern Tasmania, part of the Fowler region. In my years prior, I loved immersing myself in the community and giving back to them in any way that I could. And I did this particularly through sport, through AFL. And I did have to give this away just due to time constraints, but also the financial burden of actually travelling to and from the games. I live in a huge family household. We are from a rural and remote background as well. I've got 5 younger brothers. All my siblings also work just so that I don't have to ask my parents for additional assistance, knowing that I require so much financial help. I am fortunate enough, however, that my parents are classed as high income earners, yet being 1 of 6 children, not only does this affect me, it affects all my brothers, and Dad is often away on weekends doing extra work to support me in my education.
7: Ava was recently accepted into a 5th-year rural program in the Barossa and says PRAC payment support would be profound.
9: Oh, it would actually be life-changing. It would take so much pressure. I'm already under so much pressure with my studies. So having that additional payment, honestly, there are no words.
7: Cash says that these significant financial barriers for diverse students are contributing to the shortages being seen in regional and First Nations communities.
6: It's important to recognise that the students who are most likely to become doctors that work in these communities originate from these communities. I think one of the stats is that a student with a rural background is almost 2.7 times or 3 times as likely to become a GP or do rural generalism, which are 2 of the areas that we are almost most lacking in skilled doctors. So I think the real thing that I'd want people to also acknowledge is not only does it have a significant impact on mental health, it means that diverse communities and the patients of the future, or patients even right now, unable to be treated by or looked after by people from their same communities or people from a diverse background. We strongly urge the federal government to reconsider the decision. And I think it's just one of the first steps we need to do to address sort of the larger systemic issues and make sure that we have a healthcare team that is diverse and is ready to look after all the needs of Australians.
7: Nish agrees PRAC payments will show support for First Nations students hoping to return to their communities.
8: I really want to go into Indigenous communities and help those communities. We hear a lot about cultural safety and are taught it, but we want to physically see it.
5: AMSS, Aboriginal and Torres Strait Islander Representative Nish, ending that report.
10: Across Australia, you're listening to The Wire, Community Radio's National Current Affairs program.
5: Asthma is now the leading cause of disease burden among Australian children aged 5 to 14, according to the Australian Institute of Health and Welfare's Australia Health 2026 report. Asthma Australia says the findings challenge the perception the condition is minor and is calling for it to become a national health priority, with greater investment in prevention, education and support for children and their families. The Wire's Azuzena Carrasco asked CEO of Asthma Australia, Kate Miranda, if she was surprised by the report's outcomes.
11: So what disease burden means, it measures how much a health condition affects a person's life, how that impacts their health, their well-being, how ill it makes them. With this finding, they're looking at how much impact does childhood asthma have on the whole population, how much impact do autism spectrum disorders have, anxiety, depression. So what they've found when they've compared the impact of all the health conditions on children, asthma has the greatest impact it's become Australia's biggest health challenge.
12: There seems to be a fair deal of attention towards anxiety, depression as being major diseases among children in Australia, or at least in Western countries for that matter. But why do you think asthma has not received the same level of attention and investment?
11: Part of it is because it's so common. There's about 4.8 million children aged 5 to 14 in Australia. 400,000 children have asthma. It's the fourth most common chronic condition. It's become a bit of a victim of its own familiarity. But this report shows, given that it's got the greatest burden, that asthma is having an impact on children, and that's their ability to go to school, participate in sport, then their parents have to look after them. So it's typically commonly diagnosed in primary school, and it's a lifelong condition. Although someone says, oh, I've grown out of it, you know, we say that there's no cure for asthma, you just might be symptom-free. But the fact that it's a condition that can be brought on by viruses, very common in winter, environmental factors that are out of children's control, high pollen days, sometimes inside the home, it's common things like mould and pollen. If I was to walk down the street and ask 10 different people what they thought was the number one health condition impacting Australian children, I think most people would say autism spectrum disorders. They would say anxiety. They'd mention depression. But I don't think people would mention asthma.
12: Because it is often seen as a condition, like you said, that can be easily managed or simply grow out of it. That's why your advocacy is about challenging this perception. And so what is the current government support and what are the gaps at the moment?
11: Well, there's obviously our doctors and nurses, primary care GPs, and that's where people obviously get a diagnosis of asthma. It's where they get asthma action plans, where they get a review. But what we're calling for is a greater government investment in a preventative approach to asthma, for education for parents, so that they are able to support their child with self-management. Because in between GP visits, parents are managing children's asthma in the home, teachers are managing it in school. And it's just about really providing that education, because if people understand their triggers, if they've got a good GP, if they've got a preventative approach, they should be able to manage it fairly well in the community, at school and at home. But, you know, we've had cases where we've gone to parent workshops and had 20 parents there, and they've spent a few hours with parents just explaining the basics. What is asthma? What happens in your child's lungs when they're triggered? A typical question a parent will ask is, when do I know when to take my child to hospital? And they say, if you ask your child a question and they can't answer the question in one sentence without gasping and breathing, then that's the time that you take them. So parents have so many questions and they should really have the opportunity. And GPs are fantastic, but it's a lot to expect for them to provide that really detailed education in one consultation.
5: Kate Miranda from Asthma Australia speaking with The Wire's Azuzana Carrasco. And unfortunately, that's the end of the show today. Thanks so much for being with me. I'm Emma Watsky from Radio Adelaide here in Tandanya. Stay tuned for tomorrow's show brought to you from 4EB in Brisbane. The Wire is a weekday co-production between 2SER in Gadigal, Sydney, 4ZZZ and Radio 4EB in Meanjin, Brisbane, Sin Media in Nam, Melbourne and Radio Adelaide, with the great support of the Community Broadcasting Foundation and the Community Radio Network. 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
3: Good morning, I'm Laura Devoy. Higher taxes on property investors and bracket creep are propping up the federal budget and helping maintain Australia's credit rating. S&P Global has reaffirmed Australia's AAA credit rating. It says despite the federal deficit widening to $31.5 billion in May, Australia has relatively modest debt compared to its global peers. And while structural spending pressures were increasing, the ratings agency says Labor's tax and spending reforms could marginally improve the fiscal trajectory over the next decade. All Pacific Islands Forum members are now connected to undersea telecommunications cables. The federal government says Australia helped deliver more than 10,300 kilometres of new undersea cables and has committed more than $500 million to the project since 2018. In a statement, Foreign Minister Penny Wong and Minister for Pacific Island Affairs Pat Conroy say Australia is also supporting second international cable connections in several countries. A coalition of small independent media says it's pleased with progress the government's made on the proposed news bargaining incentive levy. Lewis Donaldson has more.
4: This week, the federal government finalised the new levy, which will force Meta, Google, TikTok and LinkedIn to pay for news or reach agreements with Australian publishers. The Community Radio Broadcasting Association of Australia is one of the coalition members. It says the package includes measures to ensure community radio is easier to find on smart speakers. It also says it will reduce regulatory barriers, provide stations with greater sponsorship flexibility, expand First Nations broadcasting, and improve support for small independent news organisations. The group says talks will continue with the government so all Australians have access to a diverse, competitive and sustainable news media market.
3: US President Donald Trump has denied reports of a weapons shortage. In a post on Truth Social, Mr. Trump threatened prison sentences to people leaking the statements. Staying in the US, a Senate committee has voted to hold the former White House chief medical advisor Anthony Fauci in contempt. Mr. Fauci invoked his constitutional right to silence more than 100 times when he was questioned about the coronavirus pandemic. From Washington, the BBC's Bernd Debusman reports.
5: The vote, which fell along party lines, came after Fauci last week invoked his constitutional right against self-incrimination during testimony over 100 times, drawing the ire of Republican lawmakers in a fiery hearing. It will now be up to the Justice Department to determine whether Fauci can be prosecuted for contempt of Congress, a misdemeanor. It is unclear, however, that they will do so. While former President Joe Biden gave Fauci a preemptive pardon on his last day in office in 2025, protecting him from federal prosecution for his actions between 2014 and 2025, Fauci could still face charges for anything after that date.
3: Turning to sport, North Melbourne has ended its five-game losing streak with a 15-10-100 to 11-11-77 win over the Western Bulldogs. It's the first time the Roos have defeated a top-eight side under coach Alistair Clarkson. He says he was pleased with the result.
6: The Dogs are a good side and we jumped out of the blocks and put scoreboard pressure on, which is just so important, but so hard to keep a good side like that down for the whole four quarters.
3: And in the NRL, the North Queensland Cowboys have bounced back from a record loss to beat the Gold Coast Titans 30-8. Cowboys coach Todd Payton says the team didn't dwell too much.
7: Probably one of the easier weeks, to be fair. Like, it was less detail around what we're doing from a coaching aspect, and it was more just around our attitude and effort.
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9: Here's the latest weather update for Kempsey and the Macleay Valley. Friday's forecast is for a mostly sunny day with light winds. Kempsey 22, Southwest Rocks 18 and Willawarren 21 degrees. Saturday's outlook is partly cloudy. The chance of morning fog. Slight chance of a shower along the coastal fringe, near zero chance elsewhere. Areas of morning frost about higher ground. Light winds prevailing. Kempsey 21, Southwest Rocks 18 and Willawarren 21 degrees. Sunday's forecast is partly cloudy. The chance of morning fog. High chance of showers in the south, medium chance elsewhere. Light winds becoming north to northwesterly 15 to 20 kilometers per hour during the morning, then tending north to northeasterly 15 to 25 kilometers per hour during the day. Kempsey 23, Southwest Rocks 20 and Willawarren 23 degrees. This brings you to the end of your update of the latest local weather and community news on 103.1 Tank FM.
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0: for a day that celebrates community, creativity and connection. It's Okay on the Maclay is back for 2026. 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It's Okay on the Maclay 2026, proudly sharing community spirit and inclusion in the Valley.
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1: Here's the latest weather update for Kempsey and the Macleay Valley. Friday's forecast is for a mostly sunny day with light winds. Kempsey 22, Southwest Rocks 18 and Willawarren 21 degrees. Saturday's outlook is partly cloudy. The chance of morning fog. Slight chance of a shower along the coastal fringe, near zero chance elsewhere. Areas of morning frost about higher ground. Light winds prevailing. Kempsey 21, Southwest Rocks 18 and Willawarren 21 degrees. Sunday's forecast is partly cloudy. The chance of morning fog. High chance of showers in the south, medium chance elsewhere. Light winds becoming north to northwesterly 15 to 20 kilometers per hour during the morning, then tending north to northeasterly 15 to 25 kilometers per hour during the day. Kempsey 23, Southwest Rocks 20 and Willawarren 23 degrees. This brings you to the end of your update of the latest local weather and community news on 103.1 Tank FM.
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0: Looking for the perfect way to celebrate Father's Day? 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
3: Good morning, I'm Laura Devoy. A research initiative will be providing its evidence of anti-First Nations hate in Australia. Shannon Kirkwood has more.
4: The Tackling Hate Lab is due to appear at a parliamentary inquiry into racism, hate and violence directed at Aboriginal and Torres Strait Islander people in Melbourne today. Its most recent report has found online anti-First Nations hate is shaped by context. During the Voice referendum, most hate focused on opposition to the Voice itself. But last year, it shifted towards direct attacks on First Nations identity. The report also showed misinformation, political events and media attention can amplify hate while First Nations public figures are disproportionately targeted. Tackling Hate Lab representatives will also be joined by Aboriginal organisations and unions at today's hearing.
3: A worsening bird flu outbreak has sparked debate over whether vaccinations should be used. While the Australian government is conducting pilot studies in non-poultry birds, New Zealand has already begun vaccinating some of its birds after completing a research trial last year. However, New Zealand used a different vaccine to the one that features in Australian trials, and questions have been raised over whether a similar approach would be viable with Australian birds. There have been more than 100 confirmed cases of H5 bird flu in Australia so far. Catholic bishops across Australia are calling for a more cohesive society. In a statement issued this morning, the Australian Catholic Bishops' Conference recommended a range of actions to build social cohesion, including listening intently and engaging with others who have different life experiences and ideologies, and it warned against using those differences to promote hatred, abuse and violence. It's the second social justice statement to be released by the conference this year. At least 30 government soldiers have been killed in Houthi attacks on military camps in Yemen, the BBC's Enbarasan Itirajan reports.
5: The latest attack is the deadliest violence in years between Yemeni forces and the Houthis as the conflict has become the latest front in the US-Iran war. A spokesman for the Houthis said they attacked government positions with ballistic missiles and drones in response to an alleged military buildup backed by Saudi Arabia. A Saudi-led coalition has supported the internationally recognized Yemeni government during the civil war. The conflict had been largely dormant since an informal truce took effect in 2022.
3: The head of the United Nations has condemned Russian strikes on Kyiv this week, which killed 17 people and caused extensive damage to infrastructure. Antonio Guterres says the strikes were a clear violation of international humanitarian law. He says the latest series of attacks follows an alarming pattern of escalating strikes against populated areas. While both sides have denied deliberately targeting civilians, Mr. Guterres says all attacks against civilians and civilian infrastructure must stop immediately. Turning to sport, the AFL has refused to sanction Geelong after the club admitted one of its players signed a concussion waiver. News Corp revealed yesterday the Cats had signed a deal with an unnamed player who had a history of concussion but was cleared to continue playing, which saw him assume all legal responsibility for any further head injuries. Neither the AFL nor the AFL Players Association was aware of the document. In a statement issued last night, the AFL said any proposed arrangements that impact a player's legal rights and protections must in the future be approved by the league and the AFLPA.
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7: Here's the latest weather update for Kempsey and the Macleay Valley. Friday's forecast is for a mostly sunny day with light winds. Kempsey 22, Southwest Rocks 18 and Willawarren 21 degrees. Saturday's outlook is partly cloudy. The chance of morning fog. Slight chance of a shower along the coastal fringe, near zero chance elsewhere. Areas of morning frost about higher ground. Light winds prevailing. Kempsey 21, Southwest Rocks 18 and Willawarren 21 degrees. Sunday's forecast is partly cloudy. The chance of morning fog. High chance of showers in the south, medium chance elsewhere. Light winds becoming north to northwesterly 15 to 20 kilometers per hour during the morning, then tending north to northeasterly 15 to 25 kilometers per hour during the day. Kempsey 23, Southwest Rocks 20 and Willawarren 23 degrees. This brings you to the end of your update of the latest local weather and community news on 103.1 Tank FM.
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0: The Kookaburra Day Club meets Fridays from 9:30am to 1pm at the Memorial Hall, 1 York Lane, Kempsey. You're invited to come along and enjoy a great morning out with the club, with fun being the main aim of the game. Activities include cards, trivia, bingo, with guest speakers that you may be interested in. Morning tea is $10, bingo $5, and there's $1 and $2 weekly fruit and special raffles throughout the year. For more information, contact Lynn Carer on 0418 276043. That's Lynn on 0418 276043, or Neil Elphick on 0427 257 274. 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
2: 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The latest weather is next.
3: Here's the latest weather update for Kempsey and the Macleay Valley. Friday's forecast is for a mostly sunny day with light winds. Kempsey 22, Southwest Rocks 18 and Willawarren 21 degrees. Saturday's outlook is partly cloudy. The chance of morning fog. Slight chance of a shower along the coastal fringe, near zero chance elsewhere. Areas of morning frost about higher ground. Light winds prevailing. Kempsey 21, Southwest Rocks 18 and Willawarren 21 degrees. Sunday's forecast is partly cloudy. The chance of morning fog. High chance of showers in the south, medium chance elsewhere. Light winds becoming north to northwesterly 15 to 20 kilometers per hour during the morning, then tending north to northeasterly 15 to 25 kilometers per hour during the day. Kempsey 23, Southwest Rocks 20 and Willawarren 23 degrees. 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

0: Barclay River Festival is reviving as the Riverside Rhythms Festival at Riverside Park following the markets on Saturday the 5th of September. 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Another initiative of the Macleay Valley Arts Council. 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
3: Good morning, I'm Laura Devoy. Australia's AAA credit rating has been reaffirmed by international ratings agency S&P Global. Treasurer Jim Chalmers says it's a powerful endorsement of the government's economic and fiscal management. S&P said Australia had modest public debt by international standards and singled out Labor's tax reforms as helping improve Australia's financial position. In a statement, Dr. Chalmers says the nation remains well-placed and well-prepared to confront global challenges. Independent Senator David Pocock has defended former NRL player Luke Bateman amid criticism over his failure to disclose work for a betting company. Mr. Bateman faced a Senate inquiry earlier this week where he spoke of his gambling addiction and alleged companies had offered him illicit drugs. It was later revealed he had worked for a betting company for 6 months in 2020. Responsible Wagering Australia has since questioned why this wasn't disclosed to the Senate committee. Speaking to the ABC this morning, Senator Pocock said that doesn't change his experience.
4: It's really interesting that the gambling lobby is trying to now paint him as unreliable. I think most people would probably hear that and say, well, clearly this guy was, one, an addict, lost everything he'd earned during a professional rugby league career, then worked in the industry for 6 months. He probably knows what he's talking about.
3: A teenager has been taken to hospital after being found in a car with gunshot wounds to his chest in Sydney's southwest. The male was found in the passenger seat of a car in Greenacre. Police believe he was driven there from a nearby location. A burnt-out ute was discovered in Granville hours later and is believed to be linked to the shooting. Police believe it was a targeted attack. The human preference for sweetness is being linked to the diets of early humans. With more, Shannon Kirkwood.
5: The universities of Glasgow and Sydney have released the research which suggests honey, fruit and other naturally sweet foods may have played a larger role in brain evolution than previously thought. The study has modelled the glucose needs of humans and their ancestors from 4 million years ago. It's found before the advent of cooking, which made starch-rich foods easier to digest, natural sugars supplied large amounts of energy to support growing brains. Lead author, Professor Jenny Brand Miller, says the findings challenge the view meat consumption was the key driver of human evolution and may offer an insight into why humans often crave sweet food.
3: The European Union's Migration Commissioner says the bloc is vulnerable if border controls depend on the goodwill of one neighbouring country. Magnus Bruno was speaking a week after 70,000 people forced their way into the Spanish territory of Ceuta on the North African coast from Morocco.
6: In 24 hours, tens of thousands of people crossed in one town, matching actually the population of the city, which is incredible. Nothing on this scale has happened in any EU external border in 20 years. The restoration of control that counted for little last week, actually, in the eyes of public across Europe.
3: That audio from the BBC. Turning to sport, North Melbourne has ended its five-game losing streak with a 15-10-100 to 11-11-77 win over the Western Bulldogs. It's the first time the Roos have defeated a top-eight side under coach Alistair Clarkson. He says he was pleased with the result.
7: The Dogs are a good side and we jumped out of the blocks and put scoreboard pressure on, which is just so important, but so hard to keep a good side like that down for the whole four quarters.
3: And in the NRL, the North Queensland Cowboys have bounced back from a record loss to beat the Gold Coast Titans 30-8.
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9: Here's the latest weather update for Kempsey and the Macleay Valley. Friday's forecast is for a mostly sunny day with light winds. Kempsey 22, Southwest Rocks 18 and Willawarren 21 degrees. Saturday's outlook is partly cloudy. The chance of morning fog. Slight chance of a shower along the coastal fringe, near zero chance elsewhere. Areas of morning frost about higher ground. Light winds prevailing. Kempsey 21, Southwest Rocks 18 and Willawarren 21 degrees. Sunday's forecast is partly cloudy. The chance of morning fog. High chance of showers in the south, medium chance elsewhere. Light winds becoming north to northwesterly 15 to 20 kilometers per hour during the morning, then tending north to northeasterly 15 to 25 kilometers per hour during the day. Kempsey 23, Southwest Rocks 20 and Willawarren 23 degrees. This brings you to the end of your update of the latest local weather and community news on 103.1 Tank FM.
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11: 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I'm Alex McLaughlin with today's report. National sheep and lamb supply tightened further this week, with 62,500 head offered nationally through Auctions Plus. The seasonal contraction ahead of Christmas was expected, and importantly, prices and key indicators continue to demonstrate resilience despite softer clearance in some categories. The Auctions Plus restocker lamb indicator eased marginally on the week to average $205 per head or 1,107 cents per kilogram dressed weight. While the weekly movement was softer, the broader trend remains positive. At this point in the calendar, the hourly is sitting at its strongest level in 5 years. Compared with historical performance, current values remain well above the long-term average and highlight a market that is holding firm even as listings taper into the Christmas period. Lamb numbers were lower across most categories, with crossbred lambs the largest offering at 22,900 head. Average prices for crossbred lambs eased $2 to average $198 per head, with clearance softening to 57%. This easing reflects increased buyer selectivity rather than a loss of demand, as well-bred and well-finished lambs continue to attract solid competition. Merino weather lambs held steady at $159 per head and cleared strongly at 80%. Meanwhile, Merino ewe lambs recorded one of the most standout movements of the week, lifting $65 to average $191 per head. First cross ewe lambs also showed a notable improvement, rising $50 week on week to average $268 per head, supported by a 78% clearance rate. Shedding breed lambs continued to perform well, clearing 90% of offerings despite a $10 easing in the average price. National clearance softened 60%, driven largely by softer results in the crossbred lambs and heavier ewe categories. Despite this, value over reserve strengthened $20, indicating vendor expectations remain largely aligned with the market. From a state perspective, New South Wales remained the dominant listing state, accounting for 50% of total offerings, though listings declined 21% on last week. Victoria followed with 34% of listings, with both states recording softer clearance and reduced numbers sold. Meanwhile, Queensland and Tasmania recorded strong percentage increases off low volumes. That concludes today's Daily Market Update, brought to you by Auctions Plus, dedicated to connecting ag.
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0: Cheers. Thank you very much. Thank you, everybody. And we'll see ya. We'll see you next time. Thank you. Good night. Thank you.
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1: Here's the latest weather update for Kempsey and the Macleay Valley. Friday's forecast is for a mostly sunny day with light winds. Kempsey 22, Southwest Rocks 18 and Willawarren 21 degrees. Saturday's outlook is partly cloudy. The chance of morning fog. Slight chance of a shower along the coastal fringe, near zero chance elsewhere. Areas of morning frost about higher ground. Light winds prevailing. Kempsey 21, Southwest Rocks 18 and Willawarren 21 degrees. Sunday's forecast is partly cloudy. The chance of morning fog. High chance of showers in the south, medium chance elsewhere. Light winds becoming north to northwesterly 15 to 20 kilometers per hour during the morning, then tending north to northeasterly 15 to 25 kilometers per hour during the day. Kempsey 23, Southwest Rocks 20 and Willawarren 23 degrees. This brings you to the end of your update of the latest local weather and community news on 103.1 Tank FM.

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3: Good morning, I'm Laura Devoy. Economists are predicting interest rates to remain on hold at 4.35% when the Reserve Bank meets next week. A survey of 38 economists found 35 were not expecting any change. It comes after a slight fall in inflation. The Reserve Bank's Monetary Policy Board will begin its next meeting on Monday. As the opposition and Greens consider the proposed news bargaining incentive levy, a coalition of small independent media says it's pleased with progress. Lewis Donaldson has more.
4: This week, the federal government finalised the new levy, which will force Meta, Google, TikTok and LinkedIn to pay for news or reach agreements with Australian publishers. The Community Radio Broadcasting Association of Australia is one of the coalition members. It says the package includes measures to ensure community radio is easier to find on smart speakers. It also says it will reduce regulatory barriers, provide stations with greater sponsorship flexibility, expand First Nations broadcasting and improve support for small independent news organisations. The group says talks will continue with the government so all Australians have access to a diverse, competitive and sustainable news media market.
3: US President Donald Trump has signed two executive orders which identify categories of people who are not entitled to birthright citizenship. The orders expand the definitions of children deemed ineligible for birthright citizenship, that is, the constitutional right to become a citizen if born in the US. Mr. Trump says it has moved beyond its original purpose.
5: This was done for a different reason. This was done right after the Civil War. This was for the babies of slaves. And what's happening now, people are building businesses around it. From wealthy people are building businesses around birthright citizenship. That's not the way it's supposed to work. It's a disgrace. They're buying their way in.
3: The announcement comes after a previous attempt to reduce birthright citizenship was rejected by the Supreme Court. New research shows parents experiencing higher levels of stress are more likely to rely on screens to calm or occupy their children. Shannon Kirkwood has more.
6: Researchers from Florida International University surveyed 822 caregivers across the US with children aged 4 to 8. They examined how different types of parenting stress influences family media habits. Parents experiencing emotional distress were less likely to consistently enforce screen time limits, while those who felt overwhelmed by their child's behaviour were more likely to use screens to manage difficult moments. Researchers say using a screen to get through a difficult moment is not inherently harmful. For struggling parents, they recommend better support rather than stricter rules.
3: Emerging and established Aboriginal and Torres Strait Islander artists are showcasing their work in Darwin. The Darwin Aboriginal Art Fair is marking 20 years this year. The event opened yesterday and runs until Sunday. More than 75 Aboriginal and Torres Strait Islander owned art centres will have work on display, from paintings to sculptures, textiles and cultural regalia. All sales will be returned to the centres and the artists and communities they represent. Turning to sport, the AFL has refused to sanction Geelong after the club admitted one of its players signed a concussion waiver. News Corp revealed yesterday the Cats had signed a deal with an unnamed player, which saw him assume all legal responsibility for any further head injuries. Neither the AFL nor the AFL Players Association was aware of the document. In a statement issued last night, the AFL said any proposed arrangements that impact a player's legal rights and protections must in the future be approved by the league and the AFLPA.
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8: Here's the latest weather update for Kempsey and the Maclay Valley. Friday's forecast is for a mostly sunny day with light winds. Kempsey 22, Southwest Rocks 18 and Willawarren 21 degrees. Saturday's outlook is partly cloudy. The chance of morning fog. Slight chance of a shower along the coastal fringe, near zero chance elsewhere. Areas of morning frost about higher ground. Light winds prevailing. Kempsey 21, Southwest Rocks 18 and Willawarren 21 degrees. Sunday's forecast is partly cloudy. The chance of morning fog. High chance of showers in the south, medium chance elsewhere. Light winds becoming north to northwesterly 15 to 20 kilometers per hour during the morning, then tending north to northeasterly 15 to 25 kilometers per hour during the day. Kempsey 23, Southwest Rocks 20 and Willawarren 23 degrees. This brings you to the end of your update of the latest local weather and community news on 103.1 Tank FM.
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0: Looking for the perfect way to celebrate Father's Day? 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